0: with Dr. Jack Treiber, pastor of North Valley Baptist Church and president of Golden State Baptist College. From our studio in the heart of the Silicon Valley, Pastor Treiber joins you today for a special time of revival and encouragement. 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
1: Well, hello, good neighbor, and thank you for listening to the broadcast today. I wanna begin. Yesterday, I said happy birthday to Logan Treiber. He was 12 yesterday. Wonderful boy. Today is another grandson, Riley Fanera. It's our daughter's son, Tabitha's son. He's 20 years of age. Riley is in Bible college, a sophomore. He is godly. He's spiritual. He's kind. He's thoughtful. He is everything a papa, a grandfather would want. And Riley, I love you. Nana loves you so very much. Happy birthday to you. And I hope we get to spend some time together today. I love you so much. It's a grand and glorious feeling. There's a good song. We'll play it right now.

Midland State Baptist College. Hey, young people, get enrolled today. Get in college. Come to a college. Say, well, I don't feel God called me. Well, maybe he hasn't. Maybe you'll get here and you'll feel like he has called you. But if you're going to be a good wife, a good husband, a good Sunday school teacher, a good Christian, come to college. Let God grow you up and learn some things about the things of God. Call us today, 408-988-8881. Here's a song, When Jesus Passed By. I believe you're going to really enjoy the song. So we play it for you right now.

0: That's Brother Nichols' family. They have four married kids. They're all serving God. Two of the boys are pastors, and the girls are pastors' wives. They're great, great kids. Great kids. Well, Genesis 34, Dinah, the daughter of Leah, she bare Jacob and went to see the daughters of the land. And when Shechem, the son of Hamor, the Hivite, prince of the country, saw her, he took her and lay with her and defiled her. And Shechem spake unto his father Hamor, say, give me this damsel for my wife. And when Jacob heard that he had defiled Dinah, his daughter, now his sons were with him. Her brothers are going to get angry, but they're going to play this thing. They're going to be very coy about it. And so they, the dad says, okay, how much dowry you need? How much gift? And I will give you, as you've said unto me, give me your damsel for my wife. And the sons of Jacob answered Shechem, his father, deceitfully, and said, because he had defiled Dinah, their sister, they said, we cannot do this thing. And they he pressed them and said, okay, here's what we're going to do. We're going to circumcise you men, and then we're going to give you our daughter. And the same, please, Tamar. And Hamor hearkened, and every man in the gate, every man was circumcised, and they came to pass on the third day. You know, surgeries are amazing. I talked to Raymond in our church. He broke his leg in four places, the tibia and fibia, both in two places each. And he told me that night, he goes, hey, I feel great, Pastor. I feel really great. They gave me a nerve block, and I don't have any pain or anything. I'm just doing great. I said to myself, well, let's wait a day. Well, the next day he goes, you know, I'm still doing great. He goes, I'm starting to feel a little tingling, but I'm doing great. The third day, oh, ho, ho! He said, I didn't sleep a week last night. Raymond, you're listening right now. You know, you tell me. He goes, I am such pain, Pastor. Well, you don't have four breaks like that without pain. And on the third day, they were so sore. And they came and they slew all the males, and they slew Hamor and Shechem and his son with the edge of the sword. And they took Dinah out of Shechem's house. You know, it's an awful thing what Shechem did to their sister. And I'm not saying that he should not have been in prison for life. I think according to the Bible, he should have been killed for what he did. But that's a whole nother subject. But you know, if we're not careful, we take things and matters into our own hands. And that's the story here. I don't know how God would have dealt with this. I don't know what God would have done. And again, I'm not suggesting we don't call the police. I've called the police on every single situation in life in 50 years. I said to our mayor one time, she was a lawyer. A family lawyer. I said, you must think I recommend people to you all the time that I'm just dealing with a wicked church. She goes, you are. She said, you are, because that's what we're dealing with today. We're dealing with wicked people. She's passed away since then, but I'll never forget her saying that. And that's what it was. And they decided how they're going to handle this situation for God. And they took all their wealth and all their wives and all their little ones captive. And they said, should he deal with our sister as a harlot? You dealt wrong with our sister. And yes, they did. And yes, there should have been punishment. And yes, he should have gone life in prison, or they should have, he should have been slain. The court should have passed it down judgment. But they took matters in their own hands, and it just goes from bad to worse. I want you to know today, whatever your problem is, be careful how you handle it. Jacob and Esau handled it wrong, and after 20, 25 years, they finally said, I have enough, I don't need it. They both had enough, but they missed out for 20 or 25 years what they could have had they just trusted God and believed God. And Jacob did not need to be a schemer and a con artist. But God says, your name is now changed. You're Israel. Well, I thank the Lord for all of you. I pray that you have a good day today, a wonderful day. Let God handle your battles. Father, the battle's the Lord's, the word says. Exodus 14:14 tells us exactly how we must trust you in the battles of life. I pray those that are going through difficult days today that you give great grace, great mercy. And I pray that they'd see victory in the Lord Jesus Christ. Thank you for your goodness to us. In Jesus' name, amen.
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And thank you.

Greetings, friend. 2 Chronicles chapter 17, verses 7 through 9 say, "In the third year of his reign, Jehoshaphat sent his leaders to teach in the cities of Judah, and he sent Levites and Elishama and Jehoram the priests, so they taught in Judah. They went throughout all the cities of Judah and taught the people." Jehoshaphat knew that an empty profession of religion was vain. So he appointed three classes of men to teach the law of God: the princes, the Levites, and the priests. We can assume that the princes taught civil and constitutional law, that the Levites taught temple service laws, and the priests gave instruction in religion. This was an amazing itinerant ministry. As these men traveled, it assured that the nation was educated in their duty to God, to the king, and to each other. They were trained to become disciples of the king. Whether he knew it or not, Jehoshaphat was a skilled, organized disciple maker. Do you realize that you too, my friend, are called by your king to make disciples? In his Great Commission, Jesus told his followers to go forth and make disciples of every nation. Matthew chapter 28, verse 19, "Go ye therefore, teach all nations, baptizing them in the name of the Father, of the Son, of the Holy Ghost." And verse 20 says, "Teaching them to observe all things whatsoever I've commanded you. I'm with you always to the end of the world." He did not say, "Go ye therefore and make counselors or preachers or even singers." Though those gifts are wonderful, they're useful. But the main message of Jesus Christ is to make disciples. The book of Acts really is disciples making disciples. The Apostle Paul gave his life to make disciples in Ephesus.

in Corinth, in Philippi, in Galatia, many years ago, when God let us start and pastor a church in the state of Wisconsin. After a couple of years, I remember we had a wonderful year of some souls coming to Christ, but I was a little bit discouraged at the end of the year because they didn't seem to follow through. So I put together a discipleship program. I called it Foundations for Christian Living. It consisted of 8 lessons that covered the basics in the Christian life. I remember one Saturday afternoon, I got together about 40 folks from the church, and I trained them in how to teach these lessons. They were lessons in assurance of salvation, baptism, the local church, biblical giving, the family, etc. Here's what happened. Usually, after about 3 lessons, that person that we discipled was either ready to get baptized and join the church, or they were gone. The Word of God revealed that they had not really trusted Christ. I can remember folks who got saved when listening to a discipleship lesson in their homes. That church grew from just a few people to about 500 people in 12 years. Personal discipleship was the key. Are you making disciples? Teaching a Bible class? Challenging your children to follow God and the Scripture? Husband, are you encouraging and molding your wife to be conformed to the image of Christ? Oh, look out among you. Ask God to lead. Find somebody to disciple. Jehoshaphat knew that discipleship was vital in the land. If you'll ask God to lead, He'll lead you to someone that you can help to become a disciple of Jesus Christ. Thanks, my friend, for listening. 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
1: Your Faith Music Radio weather forecast for Evansville and the surrounding tri-state area. Tonight, mostly cloudy with low 62. Mostly cloudy tomorrow on Friday. We could see a shower pop up, mainly in the afternoon with a high of 80. And for tomorrow night, mostly cloudy. A slight chance of a shower overnight with a low of 65. Looking ahead to Saturday, partly cloudy skies. Could see some showers earlier in the day. Otherwise, partly cloudy with a high of 85. Once again, for tonight, mostly cloudy skies with a low near 62.

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My name is Ken Schaefer from Larimore, North Dakota, and I've been honored to record a couple times here at Faith Music Missions. 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

250 years ago, our founding fathers declared independence and built a nation on timeless truths. One nation under God. From the pulpits of the Great Awakening to the battlefields of the Revolution, America's Christian heritage shaped our love of liberty, justice, and the dignity of every person made in God's image. 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Happy 250th birthday, America. May God bless you and keep you always.

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children. 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
1: Your Faith Music Radio weather forecast for Evansville and the surrounding tri-state area. Tonight, mostly cloudy with low 62. Mostly cloudy tomorrow on Friday. We could see a shower pop up, mainly in the afternoon with a high of 80. And for tomorrow night, mostly cloudy. A slight chance of a shower overnight with a low of 65. Looking ahead to Saturday, partly cloudy skies. Could see some showers earlier in the day. Otherwise, partly cloudy with a high of 85. Once again, for tonight, mostly cloudy skies with a low near 62.

Come hear Kaylee McEnany in person at the Right to Life of Southwest Indiana's annual banquet on August 20th. 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

number 283, Mark chapter 7, verses 21 through 23. For from within, out of the heart of man, proceed evil thoughts, adulteries, fornications, murders, thefts, covetousness, wickedness, deceit, lasciviousness, an evil eye, blasphemy, pride, foolishness. All these evil things come from within and defile the man. This list shows what is in the hearts of all mankind, you and me. Several thoughts about this list. Number one, realize that all these things are in you now and will be there for life. Number two, strive to keep the lid on the sewer that is your heart. Number three, don't be surprised or thrown for a loop if what is in your heart comes out at times, despite how holy you've been living or how hard you try to keep it down. Every sewer backs up sometimes. Number four, don't excuse it or make light of it, but don't go to pieces because your old man showed his face. Something to think about.

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250 years ago, our founding fathers declared independence and built a nation on timeless truths. 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
1: Your Faith Music Radio weather forecast for Evansville and the surrounding tri-state area. Tonight, mostly cloudy with a low 62. Mostly cloudy tomorrow on Friday. We could see a shower pop up, mainly in the afternoon with a high of 80. And for tomorrow night, mostly cloudy. A slight chance of a shower overnight with a low of 65. Looking ahead to Saturday, partly cloudy skies. Could see some showers earlier in the day. Otherwise, partly cloudy with a high of 85. Once again, for tonight, mostly cloudy skies with a low near 62.

250 years ago, our founding fathers declared independence and built a nation on timeless truths. One nation under God. From the pulpits of the Great Awakening to the battlefields of the Revolution, America's Christian heritage shaped our love of liberty, justice, and the dignity of every person made in God's image. 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Happy 250th birthday, America. May God bless you and keep you always.

Come hear Kaylee McEnany in person at the Right to Life of Southwest Indiana's annual banquet on August 20th. Kaylee is the former White House press secretary and current host of Saturday in America and co-host of Outnumbered on the Fox News Channel. 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
1: Your Faith Music Radio weather forecast for Evansville and the surrounding tri-state area. Tonight, mostly cloudy with a low 62. Mostly cloudy tomorrow on Friday. We could see a shower pop up, mainly in the afternoon with a high of 80. And for tomorrow night, mostly cloudy. A slight chance of a shower overnight with a low of 65. Looking ahead to Saturday, partly cloudy skies. Could see some showers earlier in the day. Otherwise, partly cloudy with a high of 85. Once again, for tonight, mostly cloudy skies with a low near 62.

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1: Today, let's look at Proverbs 27:9. Ointment and perfume rejoice the heart. Ointment and perfume, does that describe your friends? Rejoice the heart. The verse goes on to say, so doth the sweetness of a man's friend by hearty counsel. Ointment, a smooth salve that is rubbed on the skin for medicinal purposes. Perfume, it parts a pleasant smell. In other words, our friends, true friends, should be there in good times and bad times. 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Life is like a ship. Some people get on and off board very easily. Some will stay on board as long as everything is sailing smoothly. But let the rough weather come and they'll abandon ship. A true friend is someone who sticks with you. True friendship is costly. It's not easily to maintain. Remember 15:13 in John, greater love hath no man than this, than a man lay down his life for his friends. And Proverbs 17:17, a friend loveth at all times, and a brother is born for adversity. Are you ointment or perfume or both? Are you a good friend?
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1: American Family News, I'm Robert Thornton. President Donald Trump is promising lower utility prices for communities building data centers. More from Fox's Jared Halpern.
2: Nearly two dozen Republican governors are sending a White House ratepayer protection pledge, joining tech firms promising to cover the cost of higher utility use for data centers.
3: This is how we'll grow our economy, lower the cost of living, protect American consumers, and lead the world in AI and high tech. All at the same time. We want to lead the world.
2: President Trump says data centers are critical to AI development, and the administration is approving plans for companies to build their own power centers. Still, some states and communities are fighting against data centers. New York's Democratic governor signed a moratorium on new data center construction. At the White House, Jared Halpern, Fox News.
1: In other data center news out of Texas, the Texas Tribune says Democrat U.S. Senate candidate James Tallarico has called for tighter regulations on data center development. Among his proposals is setting minimum federal requirements to protect the grid, environment, jobs, and transparency related to such center development. Gina Hinojosa, the Democrat nominee for governor, unveiled her own plan this week and called on Governor Greg Abbott to take executive action to pause data center development. An expert on communist China says President Trump was disappointing when recently asked about holding the Chinese accountable for alleged election interference in 2020. More from AFN's Chad Groening.
4: As we reported on AFN, President Trump addressed the topic of free and fair elections and announced the declassification of critical intelligence that revealed, quote, shocking vulnerabilities related to hacking, exploitation, and foreign interference. Trump added that Beijing engaged in an influence campaign aimed at shaping U.S. public perceptions. And the president said this vital information had been covered up and hidden for many years by the deep state. During a news conference, a reporter challenged Trump.
5: Mr. President, are you planning on putting any pressure or consequences on China for what you announced about them meddling in the 2020 election?
6: Well, we're going to talk to them about it. It took place a long time ago. I think China is maybe a little bit different today than it was then. But look, they do things and we do things to them. I'll be honest. We do things to them, too. It's not a one-way street, but we'll be talking to them.
4: Gordon Chang is an Asian policy analyst and author of Plan Red.
7: President Trump's response was disappointing. If China's election interference in 2020 was no big deal, then why did he ask the media to give him prime time on Thursday? So it doesn't compute.
4: Chang says he cannot figure out Trump's China policy.
7: It's erratic. I believe generally good at sometimes, and sometimes it's atrocious. I have yet to be able to understand what he's doing.
4: Chang says China must be held accountable for their actions related to the 2020 election. I'm Chad Groening.
1: Tropical storm Bertha made landfall today near the Texas-Louisiana border. Fox Weather's Brian Norcross.
8: So this is this evening. Then when it gets over in here, then we start getting that backside in the Houston-Galveston area. Probably have some gustier winds from the south. But, I mean, if you didn't know there was a tropical storm going by, I don't think you're going to know it.
1: Some flooding is possible from heavy rain in South Texas and along the Texas coast. Elsewhere across the country, thunderstorms will continue to be in the forecast over the Southwest, Great Basin, and parts of the Plains. The heat will build tomorrow through the weekend for parts of the West and Central U.S. and expand into the Gulf Coast early next week. The average long-term U.S. mortgage rate climbed this week, increasing borrowing costs for homebuyers. Mortgage buyer Freddie Mac said today that the 30-year fixed mortgage rate rose to 6.58%, up from 6.55% last week. A year ago, it was 6.74. One of Florida's most iconic roller coasters is preparing for its final ride after more than three decades, sparking a wave of nostalgia among theme park enthusiasts. Busch Gardens Tampa Bay recently shared that Kumba will permanently close August 2nd after 33 years in operation, marking the end of one of the park's best-known attractions. Time to get in line. That is all our time for now. We invite you to go to AFN.net and see more there. For American Family News, I'm Robert Thornton.
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9: your Faith Music Radio weather forecast for Evansville and the surrounding tri-state area. For today, mostly cloudy. A few showers possible by evening with a high of 80 degrees. For tonight, mostly cloudy. A chance of showers overnight with a low of 65. Some showers scattered through the day tomorrow and Saturday with a high 85 and partly cloudy Saturday night. Low 72 with a few showers. Heading into Sunday, it's going to be partly cloudy and warmer with a high near 93 degrees. Again, for today, becoming mostly cloudy. A few showers could develop near evening with a high near 80 degrees.
10: 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Hosted by veteran ladies conference speaker and the editor of Christian Womanhood magazine, Mrs. Loretta Walker. The closer a woman's heart is to the heart of God, the better able she is to thrive in her relationships with others. In that spirit, here's the host of CW Today, Mrs. Loretta Walker.
11: I'd like to talk to you today about forgiveness. Yeah, I think we need to just every once in a while remind ourselves to forgive those around us that have hurt us. I have had to deal sometimes with unforgiveness because I didn't know I was holding a grudge until I recognized it. So I want you to think in your mind, is there anybody that's done me wrong in the past few months and I still have a little bit of a grudge toward them? Have you been unforgiving toward people? Maybe that's you felt snubbed you or made you feel stupid or stolen from you or hurt your feelings by doing something or not doing something. Well, if you do, confess it right now as a sin, and then let me help you recognize what Jesus says about forgiveness. In Scripture, John 8:3-7, it's a very well-known passage of Scripture about when the woman that was taken in adultery was brought before Jesus. See, in the Old Testament law, they handled things differently about what would happen to that woman who was taken in adultery. But Jesus was trying to teach us a new way, teach us about how to live your life with grace and with forgiveness. John 8:3-7, and the scribes and Pharisees brought unto him a woman taken in adultery, and when they had set her in the midst, they say unto her, Master, this woman was taken in adultery, in the very act. Now Moses in the law commanded us that such should be stoned, but what sayest thou? This they said, tempting him, that they might have to accuse him. But Jesus stooped down and with his finger wrote on the ground as though he had heard them not. So when they continued asking him, he lifted up himself and said unto them, He that is without sin among you, let him first cast a stone at her. So see, in studying this passage for the subject of forgiveness, I interpret this scripture as Jesus giving permission for those who feel they have never done anything wrong toward another person to cast the stone. He said, if you've never felt hurt somebody else, then you cast the stone. But then I feel like Jesus is trying to say the way to forgive is to realize that you're not perfect and you probably have done something similar to someone else. Okay, in the last few weeks, someone said something pretty harshly to me and it hurt my feelings. And I sort of carried it around for a while and, you know, grumbled in my mind. I don't think I said it to anybody else because I have grown to the point where I don't talk about other people that have hurt me like I want to. but I felt like I was holding that thing, you know, captive. And I said to myself, you know, Loretta, if you were to be honest, you have said without thinking things like that and hurt other people's feelings. So why would you expect perfection from this lady? You know, and when I said that, of course, I had to say to myself, you know, I can't cast a stone at her because I have done things myself to other people. See, Jesus came and died on the cross to purchase our salvation, but he also came to give us a better way to live. Forgiveness though forgiving those that have done wrong is one of them. By the way, he even expressed his will concerning forgiveness in a very specific manner in Matthew 18, 21, 22. Then came Peter to him and said, Lord, how oft shall my brother sin against me and I forgive him? Till seven times? Jesus saith unto him, I say not unto thee until seven times, but until 70 times seven. So see, it's evident that Jesus wants us to get over our unforgiveness and to forgive lots of times. I hope this will help you to realize maybe there's somebody you're holding a little grudge against and you need to get over it for your sake and keep everything clear between you and Jesus. Rejoice in the Lord always. And again, I say rejoice.
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come hear Kaylee McEnany in person at the Right to Life of Southwest Indiana's annual banquet on August 20th. 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

250 years ago, our founding fathers declared independence and built a nation on timeless truths. One nation under God. From the pulpits of the Great Awakening to the battlefields of the Revolution, America's Christian heritage shaped our love of liberty, justice, and the dignity of every person made in God's image. 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Happy 250th birthday, America. May God bless you and keep you always.

0: If these old overalls could tell their story, it would not be one of fame and glory, but it'd be about that hard-working daddy of mine who forged out his living, working, and Cherry Hill mine. He would bring those overalls home as black as coal. Mom would put them in that number 3 wash tub, and you've never seen anyone work so hard as she would labor, toil, and scrub. I remember one day I went outside to play, and over the hill came Dad in that old green and black Chevrolet. A prettier truck you never did see. Sure did make an impression on me. Why, I could go on and on about my childhood days and wonderful memories of old-fashioned ways. The Bible says, honor thy father and mother, that thy days may be long upon the earth. That's why I love with all my heart my mom and my dad who gave me birth. They brought me into this world when times were tough, and just to make ends meet were meager and rough. But they gave us everything they had. So why shouldn't I love my mom and my dad?
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1: Faith Music Radio weather forecast for Evansville and the surrounding tri-state area. For today, mostly cloudy. A few showers possible by evening with a high of 80 degrees. For tonight, mostly cloudy. A chance of showers overnight with a low of 65. Some showers scattered through the day tomorrow on Saturday with a high 85 and partly cloudy Saturday night, low 72 with a few showers. Heading into Sunday, it's going to be partly cloudy and warmer with a high near 93 degrees. Again, for today, becoming mostly cloudy. A few showers could develop near evening with a high near 80 degrees.

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1: This new life we're talking about is in Jesus Christ. 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New life is in Jesus Christ. Only Jesus can give you eternal life.
0: When you trust Jesus Christ to be your Savior, He not only gives you a new eternal destination, He gives you a completely new life. 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Christians at every stage of spiritual growth need to experience the abundant, victorious new life in Christ that God intends them to live on a daily basis. And now, here's Pastor Paul Chappell with part two of a message called The Source of New Life.
1: But also spiritual life. So let's notice what Jesus brings to us in this sense. And I want you to see this, if you would, in verse number 4. In Him was life, and the life was the light of men. So we're talking about new life. Where did it come from? It came from Jesus. In Him was life. So notice, first of all, the revelation of life. It is in Him. Life is revealed in the Word, the Lord Jesus Christ. The word here, life, is not speaking merely of physical life, but also spiritual life. And so the Creator who created the waters and light and plants and mountains and matter and you and me also is Creator spiritually to create eternity, a place called heaven, for each and every one of us. And since Christ is the eternal and creator of the universe, then He is the source of the physical and the spiritual life as well. Notice what it says in Isaiah 43:10. Ye are my witnesses, saith the Lord, and my servant whom I have chosen, that ye may know and believe and understand that I am He. Before me there was no God formed, neither shall there be after me. I am the Lord, and beside me there is no Savior. Look, if you would, at 1 John 5:20, please. And we know that the Son of God is come, and hath given us an understanding, that we may know Him that is true, and we are in Him that is true, even in His Son, Jesus Christ. This is the true God and eternal life. Now, folks, let's really study this for a moment. This is the true God, speaking of Jesus, and eternal life. And listen, we're all together as Americans, but when it comes to faith, there is one true God, and He is the Lord Jesus Christ. That's why you'll never see Pastor Chappell holding hands with a Wiccan and some other group over here, a Buddhist, and singing Kumbaya. I'll try to witness to them and teach them who the one true God is, but I want you to understand Jesus Christ is not one of the ways. Jesus Christ is the way. You say, well, that's just, you're just being narrow-minded. Yep, I'm about as narrow as that book right there. What does the Bible say? I don't care what your granddaddy said. I don't care what someone at your door said. I don't care what some TV preacher says. What does the Bible say? The Bible says there is one true God and eternal life. And that eternal life is found through the Lord Jesus Christ. So He reveals life to us. He brings life to us. And then notice, secondly, not only does He bring life, but in order to have life, He brings light. So He says in verse 4, and in Him was life, and the life was the light of men. Now, my granddad taught me back on the farm in Colorado, you have to have two components in order to have life on the farm. You've got to have water in the form of rain back there, and you've got to have light in the form of sunshine. You've got to have water and you've got to have light. And Jesus is the water of life, and Jesus is the light of the world. Can I get an amen to that? So we understand He brought physical life, and we're thankful for that. Jesus is Creator God, but we also understand that he brings spiritual life and that he is the spiritual light of the world. Now, we live in a work in a day, and many of you work with people who, you know, they worship the crystals or they try to go out and get involved in astrology and they study the light, the sources of light, the power of light. That's all cute. But listen, if you want to get serious about it, you might as well come to the source of all light and recognize that's Jesus Christ. He's the light of the world. He's the revelator of light and life. And his name is Jesus. He is the brightness of the glory of God. Verse number 4 says, in him was life, and the light was the light of the world. He is the light of all men. So we see the revelation of life. That's Jesus Christ. But then notice, secondly, the salvation of life. You see, light and life bring salvation. And Jesus came not just to be a bright shining star in the sense of a spiritual illuminator. He is not like those in Eastern religion who believe in avatars, just a way to kind of find out more. But he is, in fact, the giver of life. He's not just someone to lead you to where you can find life. He is life. And Jesus Christ himself gives us salvation. So notice John 8 and verse 12 in your notes. Then spake Jesus again unto them, saying, I am the light of the world. He that followeth me shall not walk in darkness, but shall have the light of life. So Jesus Christ comes to a world that is lost in sin, filled with demonic power. Listen, some of the stuff people are doing are literally evidencing that Satan has power over their life. Hey, you don't light yourself on fire or put a bomb on yourself, and you don't get involved to destitution and drugs and prostitution and all of the things we see in our own country. A lot of that is the direct result of rejecting God. And when you reject God, there's no telling how far you're going to go. And so to a dark world, are you with me this morning? The light came. How many of you are glad he came? You say, boy, times are tough in this world. Oh, times are tough. Just take Christianity out. Just take the Bible out. Just take Jesus out. Times are very, very tough. And times would be impossible without Jesus Christ. How many of you are glad that there's still some light in this world? And it's through Jesus Christ. I get tickled with liberals when they talk about how religion is so oppressive and how it's so harsh on people. Let me tell you something. You want to go find out why there are streets in Africa? You find out some missionaries got there and paved some way. You want to find out why there's orphanages and hospitals in many poor countries? It's because of Christians who went there. They didn't bring oppression. They brought light, my friend. And wherever Christians go in the power of the Lord, in the name of the Lord, and truly with the word of God, they're not going, true Christians are not going with the sword conquering. They're going with the word delivering people by the power of the light of Jesus Christ. Salvation is life in Jesus Christ. Now look at your notes here to this final verse here. Might sneak one more verse in, but look at this one, 1 John 5:11. And this is the record that God hath given to us eternal life. And this life is where? This life is what? In his Son. So this new life we're talking about is in Jesus Christ. Hey, it's not from the church. I don't care. You can join this church all day long. Listen, you could give $1 million to this church. And yes, we would cash the check. But that's not going to give you new life. You don't buy your way to heaven. You don't join your church to get to heaven. New life is in Jesus Christ. Only Jesus can give you eternal life, you see. So he says, it's in his Son. But look at verse 12. He that hath the Son hath what? And he that hath not the Son of God hath not life. Hey, the Bible's not hard to understand. If you're rejecting Jesus and loving your sin and saying, I don't need this Jesus Christ in my life, then you do not have eternal life. But if you have recognized, hey, I'm a sinner and I'm in darkness and I need the light that Jesus brings and I want Jesus to come into my life and be my Savior, then you have life. you have eternal life through Jesus Christ. Verse 13, he that these things have I written unto you that believe on the name of the Son of God, that ye may have eternal life, and that ye may know that you have eternal life, and that ye may believe on the name of the Son of God. God says, I want you to know that you have eternal life. Friend, do you know that? Do you have the new life that comes from Jesus Christ, who is the life giver, who is the light of the world? Have you received Jesus Christ as your Savior? Have you come to the place where you believe that you are a sinner and that Jesus wasn't just some teacher back there way back when, but that he was the source of life, Creator God, the Son of God, and he died on the cross for your sin, and he is the way, and you call unto him and ask him to come into your life and be your Savior? Have you done that? Have you experienced new life in Christ? Jesus is the source of new life. Now, sadly, look what happens in verse 5, and we'll be done. And the light shineth in darkness, and the darkness comprehended it not. Jesus, the everlasting holy Son of God, shines into this demonic world, this dark world. And yet many people, I don't get it. I don't care for it. That's not important. John 1:10, he was in the world and the world was made by him and the world knew him not. He came unto his own and his own received him not. I mean, imagine that. The Creator God steps into his creation. He says, I love you. You have fallen far away from me. Civilizations of war and hate and wickedness and sin and the Pharisees and their legalism and their rules and all of it was leading people away from Jesus, not toward Jesus. And Jesus said, I've come so that I can bring my flock back together. And I am the way, the truth, and the life. I am the light. I am the door. If any man will follow me, he'll have everlasting life. He came to his own. You can read it. His own received him not. And I go to many doors of homes and I talk to people about Jesus and no time. Have you ever thought about what Jesus did for you? All religion's a hypocritical thing. He came unto his own, his creation. People that would not be breathing without his creative power, and his own received him not. Now, thank God that there are still many who are receiving him. And I trust that many of you and most of you have received him. But if there's someone here that never has, let me encourage you. As light has shined through into your heart today, don't reject God. He came unto his own, and his own received him not. He that believeth, the Bible says, hath everlasting life. He that believeth not is condemned already. What a wonderful truth that God would enter in, create time, and create us. And what a wonderful truth that when we didn't love him, he took the massive undertaking, the miraculous undertaking of coming to this world and being born and dwelling amongst us and dying on the cross so that his creation could be back in unity with him. And yet some men say, I'd rather follow a stone God. I'd rather follow my way, what I learned. And they never take the time to ponder who Jesus is and what he's done. Friend, don't make that mistake today. I don't care if you're 18 or 85. If you have never accepted Jesus Christ as your Savior, then today, open your heart to your Creator. Open your heart to the life giver. And receive Jesus Christ as your Savior.
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Faber, and thank you for listening to the broadcast today. I wanna begin. Yesterday, I said happy birthday to Logan Treiber. He was 12 yesterday. Wonderful boy. Today is another grandson, Riley Fanera. It's our daughter's son, Tabitha's son. He's 20 years of age. Riley is in Bible college, a sophomore. He is godly. He's spiritual. He's kind. He's thoughtful. He is everything a papa, a grandfather would want. And Riley, I love you. Nana loves you so very much. Happy birthday to you. And I hope we get to spend some time together today. I love you so much. It's a grand and glorious feeling. There's a good song. We'll play it right now.

Golden State Baptist College. Hey, young people, get enrolled today. Get in college. Come to a college. Say, well, I don't feel God called me. Well, maybe he hasn't. Maybe you'll get here and you'll feel like he has called you. But if you're going to be a good wife, a good husband, a good Sunday school teacher, a good Christian, come to college. Let God grow you up and learn some things about the things of God. Call us today, 408.

0: That's Brother Nichols' family. They have four married kids. They're all serving God. Two of the boys are pastors, and the girls are pastors' wives. They're great, great kids. Great kids. Well, Genesis 34, Dinah, the daughter of Leah, she bare Jacob and went to see the daughters of the land. And when Shechem, the son of Hamor, the Hivite, prince of the country, saw her, he took her and lay with her and defiled her. And Shechem spake unto his father Hamor, saying, "Give me this damsel for my wife." And when Jacob heard that he had defiled Dinah, his daughter, now his sons were with him. Her brothers are going to get angry, but they're going to play this thing. They're going to be very coy about it. And so they, the dad says, "Okay, how much dowry you need? How much gift? And I will give you as you've said unto me. Give me your damsel for my wife." And the sons of Jacob answered Shechem, his father, deceitfully, and said, because he had defiled Dinah, their sister, they said, we cannot do this thing. And they he pressed them and said, okay, here's what we're going to do. We're going to circumcise you men, and then we're going to give you our daughter. And the same, please, Tamar. And Hamor hearkened, and every man in the gate, every man was circumcised, and they came to pass on the third day. You know, surgeries are amazing. I talked to Raymond in our church. He broke his leg in four places, the tibia and fibia, both in two places each. And he told me that night, he goes, "Hey, I feel great, Pastor. I feel really great. They gave me a nerve block, and I don't have any pain or anything. I'm just doing great." I said to myself, "Well, let's wait a day." Well, the next day he goes, "You know, I'm still doing great." He goes, "I'm starting to feel a little tingling, but I'm doing great." The third day, oh, he said, "I didn't sleep a week last night." Raymond, you're listening right now. You know, you tell me. He goes, "I am such pain, Pastor." Well, you don't have four breaks like that without pain. And on the third day, they were so sore. And they came and they slew all the males, and they slew Hamor and Shechem and his son with the edge of the sword. They took Dinah out of Shechem's house. You know, it's an awful thing what Shechem did to their sister. And I'm not saying that he should not have been in prison for life. I think according to the Bible, he should have been killed for what he did. But that's a whole nother subject. But you know, if we're not careful, we take things and matters into our own hands. And that's the story here. I don't know how God would have dealt with this. I don't know what God would have done. And again, I'm not suggesting we don't call the police. I've called the police on every single situation in life in 50 years. I said to our mayor one time, she was a lawyer, a family lawyer. I said, "You must think I recommend people to you all the time that I'm just dealing with a wicked church." She goes, "You are." She said, "You are, because that's what we're dealing with today. We're dealing with wicked people." She's passed away since then, but I'll never forget her saying that. And that's what it was. And they decided how they're going to handle this situation for God. And they took all their wealth and all their wives and all their little ones captive. And they said, "Should he deal with our sister as a harlot? You dealt wrong with our sister." And yes, they did. And yes, there should have been punishment. And yes, he should have gone life in prison, or they should have, he should have been slain. The court should have passed it down judgment. But they took matters in their own hands, and it just goes from bad to worse. I want you to know today, whatever your problem is, be careful how you handle it. Jacob and Esau handled it wrong, and after 20, 25 years, they finally said, I have enough, I don't need it. They both had enough, but they missed out for 20 or 25 years what they could have had they just trusted God and believed God. And Jacob wasn't did not need to be a schemer and a con artist. But God says, "Your name is now changed. You're Israel." Well, I thank the Lord for all of you. I pray that you have a good day today, a wonderful day. Let God handle your battles. Father, the battle's the Lord's, the word says. Exodus 14:14 tells us exactly how we must trust you in the battles of life. I pray those that are going through difficult days today that you give great grace, great mercy. And I pray that they'd see victory in the Lord Jesus Christ. Thank you for your goodness to us. In Jesus' name, amen.
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1: Your Faith Music Radio weather forecast for Evansville and the surrounding tri-state area. For today, mostly cloudy, a few showers possible by evening with a high of 80 degrees. For tonight, mostly cloudy, a chance of showers overnight with a low of 65. Some showers scattered through the day tomorrow on Saturday with a high 85 and partly cloudy Saturday night, low 72 with a few showers. Heading into Sunday, it's going to be partly cloudy and warmer with a high near 93 degrees. Again, for today, becoming mostly cloudy, a few showers could develop near evening with a high near 80 degrees.

250 years ago, our founding fathers declared independence and built a nation on timeless truths. One nation under God. From the pulpits of the Great Awakening to the battlefields of the Revolution, America's Christian heritage shaped our love of liberty, justice, and the dignity of every person made in God's image. 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Happy 250th birthday, America. May God bless you and keep you always.

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2: Praise the Lord for another week of His goodness and mercy. What seems to be the theme of our world today? Fear, uncertainty, anxiety, restlessness. Yes, no doubt these feelings are real. Yes, no doubt we are living in strange and trying times. But my dear friend, as Christians, we have a different outlook because we have a different solution. Let me remind you of some of the last words of Moses as he charged Joshua as they were about to enter the promised land. Deuteronomy chapter 31, verse 7 and 8. And Moses called unto Joshua and said unto him in the sight of all Israel, "Be strong and of a good courage, for thou must go with this people to the land which the Lord hath sworn unto their fathers to give them, and thou shalt cause them to inherit it. And the Lord, he it is that doth go before thee. He will be with thee. He will not fail thee, neither forsake thee. Fear not, neither be dismayed." I echo these same words to us today. Yes, there are a lot of unknowns. Yes, there are things that can make you fearful. Yes, there are things that can get you down. But always remember, dear listener, the Lord, he it is that doth go before thee. He will not fail thee, neither forsake thee. The same God that helped Joshua and Israel conquer Canaan is the same God that's for us today. For we as Christians, remember this. Things aren't falling apart. Things are falling in place. God is where he's always been, and that's on his throne in heaven. So in a world of fear, have faith. And know that you can never go wrong by putting all your hope, all your trust, and all your future in the hands of Almighty God. If you're looking for an old-fashioned King James Bible preaching, soul-winning, independent Baptist church, then look no further. 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Now, let's take a few moments and look into the Word of God. This week we've been in Galatians chapter 5, talking once again about the fruits of the Spirit. The Bible says in verse 22, "But the fruit of the Spirit is love, joy, peace, long-suffering, gentleness, goodness, faith, meekness, temperance. Against such there is no law." And as Christians, as we're filled with the Spirit of God, we allow ourselves to be controlled by Him. There will be outward manifestations of that inward relationship. The one we've been talking about this week is that of peace, a quietness, and calmness of mind. And we've talked about how that the Bible wants for us to love peace, seek it, follow it, live in it, have it with others, pray for it, and to make it. We talked about how that peace originated from the God of peace, how that we receive it from being saved, from being obedient, from pleasing God, and from having wisdom. And I think it, we kind of have covered the basis of peace this week. But let me just kind of leave us with this thought, okay? This type of peace is commanded for us to have in our life. God would not ask us to do anything that we're not capable of doing. In a world where external things are sought after to bring peace, it seems like everyone's seeking after something to get some reprieve, get some happiness, get some joy, get some peace, if you will. But unfortunately, people are turning to the wrong things. But as Christians, if we'll do it the right way through the Spirit of God, we can have this. The Bible says in Romans chapter 12, verse 18, "If it be possible, as much as lieth in you, live peaceably with all men." Again, that's a command. God commands for us to be peaceable to all men. Hebrews chapter 12, verse 14. Again, it's an imperative. It's a command. Follow peace with all men, holiness, without which no man shall see the Lord. And Ephesians chapter 4, verse 3, endeavoring to keep the unity of the Spirit in the bond of peace. And again, are we interested in unity? Are we interested in Getting along with people and furthering the cause of Christ. Now, let me just stop and say this for a moment, okay? I want to put this plug in there. The Bible is not for ecumenicalism. And that basically means just joining for the sake of joining, okay? And that's what this world's looking for. And that's what's going to eventually allow it to unite under the Antichrist and what he's trying to do. But I'm talking about church members who and Christians who, you know what? We are going the same direction. We do believe in the same Lord, the same book, the same Bible, the same doctrines, the same truths. Amen? Listen, there's no reason to have the unity of peace busted up in the Church of Jesus Christ. How many churches have been destroyed because Christians do not endeavor to keep the unity of the Spirit and the bond of peace? Amen? And so it's important that we're filled with the Spirit so this peace then can make be manifested outwardly in our life. And so the breakdown of peace in the Bible can basically be divided into two statements, peace with God and the peace of God. The peace with God must come first. That comes once you get saved. And then as a Christian, the more you obey, the more you yield, the more you submit, the more that the peace of God will fill your hearts. Amen? And so how about it, Christian? You've been challenged this week. You've been challenged. I pray that you have been challenged to be filled with the Spirit so this peace can be in your heart and it can be in your life. Will it benefit you personally? Absolutely. But more than that, it will benefit those around us as we're endeavoring to point people to the Savior. Well, this, of course, is the Friday edition of the White River Broadcast. As I do every Friday, I encourage you, I exhort you, be faithful in your place this coming Lord's Day. Amen? And remember what the Bible says, encourages us not to forsake the assembling of ourselves together. And so be faithful to the house of the Lord. Well, that's all for today. Thanks for listening to the White River Broadcast, flowing to you from the White River Baptist Church of Princeton, Indiana.
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3: Come hear Kaylee McEnany in person at the Right to Life of Southwest Indiana's annual banquet on August 20th. 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
1: Faith Music Radio weather forecast for Evansville and the surrounding tri-state area. For today, mostly cloudy. A few showers possible by evening with a high of 80 degrees. For tonight, mostly cloudy. A chance of showers overnight with a low of 65. Some showers scattered through the day tomorrow and Saturday with a high 85 and partly cloudy Saturday night. Low 72 with a few showers. Heading into Sunday, it's going to be partly cloudy and warmer with a high near 93 degrees. Again, for today, becoming mostly cloudy. A few showers could develop near evening with a high near 80 degrees.

150 years ago, our founding fathers declared independence and built a nation on timeless truths. 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From the pulpits of the Great Awakening to the battlefields of the Revolution, America's Christian heritage shaped our love of liberty, justice, and the dignity of every person made in God's image. 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Happy 250th birthday, America. May God bless you and keep you always.

Come hear Kaylee McEnany in person at the Right to Life of Southwest Indiana's annual banquet on August 20th. Kaylee is the former White House press secretary and current host of Saturday in America and co-host of Outnumbered on the Fox News Channel. 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

Over 25 years ago, my dad wrote this song, and in the middle of the song, he would break out into recitation that said, "Let not your heart be troubled. Ye believe in God, believe also in me. In my Father's house are many mansions. If it were not so, I would have told you. I go to prepare a place for you. And if I go and prepare a place for you, I will come again and receive you unto myself, that where I am, there ye may be also." As a boy, I would listen to Dad's recording of this song as it spoke of him holding his children and the joy that it brought to him. And now, years later, I can relate to him as my kids are growing up. I find that my heart's desire is for them to be victorious Christians here on this earth. And more than that, to lay up treasures in heaven where neither moth nor rust doth corrupt.

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How sweet the sound when the saints rejoice to every.

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1: Faith Music Radio weather forecast for Evansville and the surrounding tri-state area. For today, mostly cloudy. A few showers possible by evening with a high of 80 degrees. For tonight, mostly cloudy. A chance of showers overnight with a low of 65. Some showers scattered through the day tomorrow on Saturday with a high 85 and partly cloudy Saturday night, low 72 with a few showers. Heading into Sunday, it's going to be partly cloudy and warmer with a high near 93 degrees. Again, for today, becoming mostly cloudy. A few showers could develop near evening with a high near 80 degrees.

Come hear Kaylee McEnany in person at the Right to Life of Southwest Indiana's annual banquet on August 20th. Kaylee is the former White House press secretary and current host of Saturday in America and co-host of Outnumbered on the Fox News Channel. 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

250 years ago, our founding fathers declared independence and built a nation on timeless truths. 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

against a struggle that shatters all your dreams, and your hopes have been cruelly crushed by Satan's manifested schemes. And you feel the urge within you to submit to earthly fear.

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1: American Family News, I'm Mr. Pugh. New York City police say a suspect yelled "Ali Akbar" and stabbed two men in two separate attacks. Chris DeMeo with the story.
2: The incidents happening not far from each other near Central Park West, which is home to one of the city's largest Jewish communities. One of the victims is Jewish, the other Asian. Investigators are evaluating whether the reported attacks should be classified as hate crimes. New York Governor Kathy Hochul and City Mayor Zoran Mamdani condemning the attacks. The suspect is identified as 51-year-old Raul Morales. Chris DeMeo, Fox News.
1: An Ethiopian national is accused of fatally shooting three employees at a St. Paul apartment building following a $65 parking dispute. Texas Lieutenant Governor Dan Patrick blamed former President Joe Biden's migrant policies for the tragedy, adding that Lone Star State leaders are working to eliminate similar violence in their communities.
3: Any woman who's been raped, any person, the families of someone who's been killed, every one of those people at the hands of someone here illegally that crossed under the Biden administration, that blood is on the hands of Joe Biden.
1: A new Fox News poll examines opinions on one of President Trump's signature initiatives, reforming how America votes.
4: The Save America Act is still being debated by Congress. 83% say a photo ID should be required to register to vote. 77% say it should also be needed to cast a ballot. People believe our elections are secure, with 76% saying those who are eligible will be able to vote, and 61% believe those who aren't eligible will not be allowed. On voting by mail, 64% say all Americans should have the option to do so. But confidence in mail-in ballots being counted is more evenly split, with 51% saying they will be and 48% saying they won't. Gernal Scott, Fox News.
1: The Trump administration is trying to keep utility costs down as data centers go up around the country. Jared Halpern has more from the White House.
5: President Trump says massive data centers are key to America winning the AI race.
6: It's hard to believe, but you need double the electricity that we have right now, maybe even more than that, to really fulfill what you want to do. We're leading China by a lot.
5: The Trump administration announced nearly two dozen governors are joining a White House ratepayer protection pledge to ensure consumers are not impacted by higher utility bills.
6: We're insisting that AI data centers and big tech companies pay their own way.
5: But not all lawmakers are convinced. New York's governor, Democrat Kathy Hochul, signed a temporary data center moratorium.
1: A conservative columnist says we need to take the governor of New Jersey with a grain of salt when she expresses outrage over the discovery of thousands of non-citizens registered to vote.
7: New Jersey Democratic Governor Mickey Sherrill has admitted that about 6,600 people improperly registered to vote while obtaining New Jersey driver's licenses and other state IDs in 2023 and 2024. Sherrill, who took office this year, is blaming a motor vehicle commission system software error, but claims a preliminary analysis showed that fewer than 400 of those who registered that way went on to cast ballots. Sherrill promised immediate action and said she has ordered that all erroneously added voter registrations from that period be removed. In a statement, she said, quote, "I'm appalled by the reckless failures that allow this to happen and the lack of transparency shown by those in charge at the time." Robert Knight is a columnist for The Washington Times.
8: This isn't just a glitch. Democrats have no problem with illegals registering to vote. If they did, they'd support the Save America Act, which is stalled in the U.S. Senate right now. It's opposed by the entire Democratic leadership.
7: So Knight doubts Sherrill's sincerity about wanting to fix the problem.
8: When Governor Sherrill says, oh, she's shocked to find this thousands of people on the voter rolls who shouldn't be there, let's take it with a grain of salt. Democrats all over the country have weakened election integrity rules. They have brought in millions of illegal aliens and weakened the rules for voting and for registering to vote. And now they're shocked when they find out that illegals were not only registered, but were actually voting. Give me a break.
7: New Jersey is among 19 states that allow people who are in the U.S. illegally to hold driver's licenses and other state-issued ID cards. I'm Chad Groening.
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9: Faith Music Radio weather forecast for Evansville and the surrounding tri-state area. For today, mostly cloudy. A few showers possible by evening with a high of 80 degrees. For tonight, mostly cloudy. A chance of showers overnight with a low of 65. Some showers scattered through the day tomorrow on Saturday with a high 85 and partly cloudy Saturday night. Low 72 with a few showers. Heading into Sunday, it's going to be partly cloudy and warmer with a high near 93 degrees. Again, for today, becoming mostly cloudy. A few showers could develop near evening with a high near 80 degrees.

250 years ago, our founding fathers declared independence and built a nation on timeless truths. One nation under God. From the pulpits of the Great Awakening to the battlefields of the Revolution, America's Christian heritage shaped our love of liberty, justice, and the dignity of every person made in God's image. 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Happy 250th birthday, America. May God bless you and keep you always.

0: The Psalms of the Bible show God at his most gentle and most powerful. They are God stooping down to pick us up. Welcome to the Daily Psalm on Faith Music Radio, narrated by Bill Flowers and brought to you each day at this time.
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2: Psalm 124, a song of degrees of David. If it had not been the Lord who was on our side, now may Israel say, if it had not been the Lord who was on our side when men rose up against us, then they had swallowed us up quick when their wrath was kindled against us. Then the waters had overwhelmed us. The stream had gone over our soul. Then the proud waters had gone over our soul. Blessed be the Lord, who hath not given us as a prey to their teeth. Our soul has escaped as a bird out of the snare of the fowlers. The snare is broken, and we are escaped. Our help is in the name of the Lord, who made heaven and earth. Psalm 125, a song of degrees. They that trust in the Lord shall be as Mount Zion, which cannot be removed, but abideth forever. As the mountains are round about Jerusalem, so the Lord is round about his people from henceforth, even forever. For the rod of the wicked shall not rest upon the lot of the righteous, lest the righteous put forth their hands unto iniquity. Do good, O Lord, unto those that be good, and to them that are upright in their hearts. As for such as turn aside unto their crooked ways, the Lord shall lead them forth with the workers of iniquity. But peace shall be upon Israel. Psalm 126, a song of degrees. When the Lord turned again the captivity of Zion, we were like them that dream. Then was our mouth filled with laughter, and our tongue with singing. Then said they among the heathen, the Lord hath done great things for them. The Lord hath done great things for us, whereof we are glad. Turn again our captivity, O Lord, as the streams in the south. They that sow in tears shall reap in joy. He that goeth forth and weepeth, bearing precious seed, shall doubtless come again with rejoicing, bringing his sheaves with him. Psalm 127, a song of degrees for Solomon. Except the Lord build the house, they labor in vain that build it. Except the Lord keep the city, the watchman waketh, but in vain. It is vain for you to rise up early, to sit up late, to eat the bread of sorrows, for so he giveth.

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1: Morning by morning, new mercies I see.
0: Stand still and see the salvation of the Lord. Exodus 14, verse 13. These words contain God's command to the believer when he is brought into extraordinary difficulties. He cannot retreat or go forward. He's shut up on the right hand and on the left. What is he to do now? The Master's word to him is, stand still. It will be well for him if at such times he listens only to his Master's word, for evil advisors will come with their suggestions. Despair whispers, lie down and die. Give it all up. But God would have us walk in cheerful courage and rejoice in his love and faithfulness. Cowardice says, retreat and go back to the world's way of acting. You cannot play the Christian's part. It's too difficult. Relinquish your principles. However much Satan urges this course on you, you cannot follow it if you're a child of God. If you're called to stand still for a while, it's to renew your strength for some greater advance in due time. Hasten his cries, do something, stir yourself, because to stand still and wait is sheer idleness. Presumption boasts, if the sea is before you, march into it and expect a miracle. But faith does not listen to presumption, despair, cowardice, or hastiness. It hears God say, stand still, and it stands immovable as a rock. Stand still. Keep the posture of a man ready for action, expecting further orders, while cheerfully and patiently awaiting the directing voice. It will not be long before God will say to you as distinctly as Moses said to the people of Israel, go forward.

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1: American Family News, I'm Mr. Pugh. New York City police say a suspect yelled "Ali Akbar" and stabbed two men in two separate attacks. Chris DeMeo with the story.
2: The incidents happening not far from each other near Central Park West, which is home to one of the city's largest Jewish communities. One of the victims is Jewish, the other Asian. Investigators are evaluating whether the reported attacks should be classified as hate crimes. New York Governor Kathy Hochul and City Mayor Zoran Mamdani condemning the attacks. The suspect is identified as 51-year-old Raul Morales. Chris DeMeo, Fox News.
1: An Ethiopian national is accused of fatally shooting three employees at a St. Paul apartment building following a $65 parking dispute. Texas Lieutenant Governor Dan Patrick blamed former President Joe Biden's migrant policies for the tragedy, adding that Lone Star State leaders are working to eliminate similar violence in their communities.
3: Any woman who's been raped, any person, the families of someone who's been killed, every one of those people at the hands of someone here illegally that crossed under the Biden administration, that blood is on the hands of Joe Biden.
1: A new Fox News poll examines opinions on one of President Trump's signature initiatives, reforming how America votes.
4: The Save America Act is still being debated by Congress. 83% say a photo ID should be required to register to vote. 77% say it should also be needed to cast a ballot. People believe our elections are secure, with 76% saying those who are eligible will be able to vote, and 61% believe those who aren't eligible will not be allowed. On voting by mail, 64% say all Americans should have the option to do so. But confidence in mail-in ballots being counted is more evenly split, with 51% saying they will be and 48% saying they won't. Gernal Scott, Fox News.
1: The Trump administration is trying to keep utility costs down as data centers go up around the country. Jared Halpern has more from the White House.
5: President Trump says massive data centers are key to America winning the AI race.
6: It's hard to believe, but you need double the electricity that we have right now, maybe even more than that, to really fulfill what you want to do. We're leading China by a lot.
5: The Trump administration announced nearly two dozen governors are joining a White House ratepayer protection pledge to ensure consumers are not impacted by higher utility bills.
6: We're insisting that AI data centers and big tech companies pay their own way.
5: But not all lawmakers are convinced. New York's governor, Democrat Kathy Hochul, signed a temporary data center moratorium.
1: A conservative columnist says we need to take the governor of New Jersey with a grain of salt when she expresses outrage over the discovery of thousands of non-citizens registered to vote.
7: New Jersey Democratic Governor Mickey Sherrill has admitted that about 6,600 people improperly registered to vote while obtaining New Jersey driver's licenses and other state IDs in 2023 and 2024. Sherrill, who took office this year, is blaming a motor vehicle commission system software error, but claims a preliminary analysis showed that fewer than 400 of those who registered that way went on to cast ballots. Sherrill promised immediate action and said she has ordered that all erroneously added voter registrations from that period be removed. In a statement, she said, quote, "I'm appalled by the reckless failures that allow this to happen and the lack of transparency shown by those in charge at the time." Robert Knight is a columnist for The Washington Times.
8: This isn't just a glitch. Democrats have no problem with illegals registering to vote. If they did, they'd support the Save America Act, which is stalled in the U.S. Senate right now. It's opposed by the entire Democratic leadership.
7: So Knight doubts Sherrill's sincerity about wanting to fix the problem.
8: When Governor Sherrill says, oh, she's shocked to find this thousands of people on the voter rolls who shouldn't be there, let's take it with a grain of salt. Democrats all over the country have weakened election integrity rules. They have brought in millions of illegal aliens and weakened the rules for voting and for registering to vote. And now they're shocked when they find out that illegals were not only registered, but were actually voting. Give me a break.
7: New Jersey's among 19 states that allow people who are in the U.S. illegally to hold driver's licenses and other state-issued ID cards. I'm Chad Groening.
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9: Faith Music Radio weather forecast for Evansville and the surrounding tri-state area. For today, mostly cloudy. A few showers possible by evening with a high of 80 degrees. For tonight, mostly cloudy. A chance of showers overnight with a low of 65. Some showers scattered through the day tomorrow and Saturday with a high 85 and partly cloudy Saturday night. Low 72 with a few showers. Heading into Sunday, it's going to be partly cloudy and warmer with a high near 93 degrees. Again, for today, becoming mostly cloudy. A few showers could develop near evening with a high near 80 degrees.

0: 250 years ago, our founding fathers declared independence and built a nation on timeless truths. 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
1: A piece of string was going into a restaurant when the manager stopped him shouting, "We don't serve your kind here." The string was so upset he went outside, tied himself into a knot, and frayed himself at both ends. But determined not to be denied, he went back to the restaurant, where the manager eyed him carefully and asked, "Aren't you that same piece of string I just kicked out of here?" The string replied, "No, I'm afraid not." Those words, "No, I'm afraid not," can be very valuable in managing time. People who would never think of asking you for money will frequently request a more valuable resource, your time. 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When asked to help with something that doesn't fit, remember those valuable words, "I'm afraid not," and redeem the time.
0: Redeeming the Time from LifeChangingSeminars.com.

0: Good morning, and welcome back to a fresh episode of Pastor's Morning Musings. We hope you're having a great morning. This morning, Pastor Jeff will share with us another great thought from the Word of God. Pastor Jeff, where will we be musing this morning?
1: Good morning. Today we'll be in the book of Isaiah, chapter number 43, beginning in verse number 1. But now thus saith the Lord that created thee, O Jacob, and he that formed thee, O Israel, fear not, for I have redeemed thee. I have called thee by thy name, thou art mine. When thou passest through the waters, I will be with thee, and through the rivers, they shall not overflow thee. When thou walkest through the fire, thou shalt not be burned, neither shall the flame kindle upon thee. For I am the Lord thy God, the Holy One of Israel, thy Savior. I gave Egypt for thy ransom, Ethiopia and Seba for thee. This passage of Scripture the Lord gave to me almost 20 years ago. In July of 2003, my wife and I were traveling to Canada to help her parents. Virginia and I were thinking 20 years ago that we were on our way to help her ill father and then see where God was going to move us and use us for his work. I was pastoring in a small church in West Virginia, and we resigned that position to head to Canada. My last service at New Testament Baptist Church in Big Springs, West Virginia, I preached a message that I titled, Looking at What You Cannot See. Little did I know that evening that I preached that message that the very next day my faith would be tested beyond measure. As my family and I were leaving that small town in West Virginia, a double collision occurred. First, the U-Haul truck I was driving was hit head-on, and then second, we were all hit by another car as pedestrians getting out of the wreckage. My wife and I have written a book about these very dark days of our lives as she fought for her life at the trauma center in Charleston, West Virginia. For many days, I slept on the floor of the waiting room at the trauma center. Once in a while, when I felt it was safe to get out of the hospital for a moment, I would drive over to the park and sit in the car and read my Bible. This passage of Scripture was brought to my attention as I was sitting at the park, wondering if my wife would live through the trauma. 52 days were spent hoping and praying for the recovery of my wife. Though there were so many ups and downs during that period of time, God's Word always comforted my heart. I was alone for much of the time, with people coming and going for short visits. I watched them live their lives and move on in their daily routine. I was in the midst of the fire by myself, or so I felt. The waters of the storm raging in Virginia and I's life seemed to be overwhelming me. And then that day in the park, reading my Bible, God drew my attention to this passage of Scripture. When thou passest through the waters, I will be with thee. And through the rivers, they shall not overflow thee. When thou walkest through the fire, thou shalt not be burned, neither shall the flame kindle upon thee. So let me leave you with this prayer for today. Gracious Heavenly Father, thank you for loving and caring for me and my life. Thank you for your word and the promises it contains that give me hope and peace as I pass through the storms of my life. Please guide me into your word and direct my attention to what you need for me to know for my life today. Amen.
0: The preceding program was produced by Dr. Jeff Harris, pastor, author, and chaplain. 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Oh.

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My name is Cheryl Schaefer, and my favorite verse is Isaiah 26:3. Thou wilt keep him in perfect peace, whose mind is stayed on thee, because he trusteth in thee. 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

0: As America approaches the 250th anniversary of our nation's founding, we pause to remember the blessings of God's hand upon our country and the Christian principles that shaped its earliest foundations. While we thank God for our heritage, we are reminded that every generation must seek the Lord for itself. The greatest need in America today is not a political revival, but a spiritual awakening. Join Scott Pauley now as we open God's Word and discover why, more than ever, it is time to seek the Lord.
1: The nation is in turmoil. David is in the palace, but Saul, the king of Israel, is trying desperately to kill him. All of his friends say, "David, get out of here, flee, run for your life. It's the only hope you have." But in the midst of that setting, God is teaching David to wait on the Lord and to live by faith. That's the context of one of the greatest psalms in all of Scripture. It is a psalm of a nation and a man in turmoil, thinking, what can be done? You ever feel that way? You ever feel like the world is spinning out of control, like the wicked are winning, like you don't know exactly what to do? Well, listen to the Holy Spirit-inspired words of Psalm 11. David wrote, "In the Lord put I my trust. How say ye to my soul, flee as a bird to your mountain? For lo, the wicked bend their bow. They make ready their arrow upon the string, that they may privately shoot at the upright in heart." And then one of the most famous verses in all of Scripture, "If the foundations be destroyed, what can the righteous do?" You know, foundations are extremely important. Several years ago, we were building a house. That particular season in West Virginia where we were building our home was monsoon season, if you will. It was an unbelievable time of rain. I remember our builder calling me one day and he said, "Scott, we're having a difficult time just getting your footers poured, getting the foundation where it needs to be, because of all of the rain." And he said, "We've been pumping rain water out of the footers and trying to get it where we can pour the concrete." And I remember saying to him, "Look, let's just slow down. Let's let the water subside. Let's let the weather pass." Because I knew I wanted a good foundation. Who cares what the house looks like or how beautiful the exterior if the foundation is crumbling and falling apart? It seems at times that the foundation of society, the foundation of decency, the foundation of the family is being destroyed. Occasionally, God's people can actually feel absolutely overwhelmed. We get to a point where we're just in desperation. And sometimes, frankly, it's not only what we see, it's what we hear. I think perhaps one of the greatest enemies to our faith at times is conservative news, because we listen to all of the bad around us and we forget that we still have a good God that's on His throne. You see, immediately after this verse, "If the foundations be destroyed, what can the righteous do?" we read these words. Are you ready? Psalm 11, verse 4. "The Lord is in His holy temple. The Lord's throne is in heaven. His eyes behold, His eyelids try the children of men." I love the fact that instead of looking down, we are told to look up. Instead of concentrating on what we think is going on, what we think is going to happen, he says, let's deal with what the reality is. The spiritual reality is the Lord is in His holy temple. That's a beautiful thought. In other words, you have to get your eyes off of this world and off of men and get your eyes on the only one who never changes. Can I give you a good word? Even if the foundations of a nation crumble, our foundation is not destroyed, because our foundation is not on earth. Our foundation is in heaven. Our foundation is not some political party or some cause. Our foundation is not some man. David, no doubt, was disillusioned with King Saul and wondering what was going to become of him in the midst of all of this. But David's faith was not in a man, it was in God. And David was reminded by the Holy Spirit that the Lord was exactly where he had always been. The Lord was in His holy temple. The Lord's throne was in heaven. That ought to encourage your heart today, my friend. The answer to the question, if the foundations be destroyed, what can the righteous do? The answer to the question is this: the foundations are not being destroyed. You see, it's really the wrong question. The question is, if our foundation is in God, why are we trembling? Why are we shaking if we're rooted in the Lord? Now, Psalm 11 and Psalm 12 in many ways go together. They're very brief psalms. Psalm 11 is 7 verses. Psalm 12 is 8 verses. Both of them are Psalms of David. And in essence, Psalm 11 poses the question, if the foundations be destroyed, what can the righteous do? And Psalm 11 and 12 together really provide the answer. And so let's begin to answer the questions today. When you think the foundations are crumbling, when you wonder what you're to do as a child of God, as a righteous person in the midst of unrighteousness, what can you do? Well, first of all, you can trust. That's really where this psalm begins in verse 1 and verse 2. In the Lord put I my trust. You've got to believe that God is able. I said to someone just today that I think one of the saddest things I see among God's people are God's people living like unbelievers. We've got to get back to believing that the Lord is able. The greatest danger is not the enemy you see. It's the temptation to live by sight instead of by faith. David's greatest enemy was not Saul. David's greatest enemy was the temptation to live in unbelief and listen to everyone else except for what God was trying to say to him. David had to trust that God had him exactly where he was supposed to be. Everyone said, flee, get out of here, flee as a bird to your mountain. Sometimes that's what we want, isn't it? When the spiritual attack comes, when the arrows are flying, when the enemy is taunting, sometimes we just want to fly away. Let me get out of here. In another one of David's Psalms, Psalm 55, he addressed this same subject. You know, everybody wants to escape at times. Even the most spiritual man, the man after God's own heart, said, there are occasions when I think if I could only somehow remove myself from these circumstances. But listen to Psalm 55, beginning in verse 3. Because of the voice of the enemy, because of the oppression of the wicked, for they cast iniquity upon me, and in wrath they hate me. My heart is sore pained within me, and the terrors of death are fallen upon me. Fearfulness and trembling are come upon me, and horror hath overwhelmed me. And I said, oh, that I had wings like a dove, for then would I fly away and be at rest. Lo, then would I wander off and remain in the wilderness, Selah. I would hasten my escape from the windy storm and tempest. Maybe you feel like that today. Let me just escape these circumstances. Let me get away from these people. Can I remind you that escape is not the answer? Because your circumstances are going to chase you, or you're going to find different difficulties when you get where you think you're going. The reality is the Lord is the one who is our stay. He's our foundation. In that same psalm, Psalm 55, verse 22, the Bible says, cast thy burden upon the Lord, and He shall sustain thee. He shall never suffer the righteous to be moved. Escape is not the answer. The only rest and the only victory is found in trust. Here's the beautiful thought. The victory is not after the battle ends. It's not when the circumstances change. The victory is in the battle. Do you remember David had been taunted by Goliath, and yet in the midst of that battle, God gave victory. And now David is being persecuted by Saul of all people, but he finds victory and rest in the midst of this difficulty, because even though it seems like the foundations are shaking, as a righteous man, he knows he can always trust in a God who does everything well. We'll continue our study in Psalm 11. The need of our nation is the need of every one of our lives, and that is, my friend, to have faith in God.
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This portion of programming is brought to you by Perfection Driveline of Chandler, Indiana. Come hear Kaylee McEnany in person at the Right to Life of Southwest Indiana's annual banquet on August 20th. Kaylee is the former White House press secretary and current host of Saturday in America and co-host of Outnumbered on the Fox News Channel. 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
1: American Family News, I'm Rusty Pugh. A series of explosions sounded near a military base hosting U.S. forces in northern Iraq today. That came hours after the American military said it finished its 13th night of strikes against Iran. President Trump is warning of major escalation.
2: Doing very well against the Islamic Republic of Iran. We're doing extremely well. They would like to do something, but I say they're not ready yet. They need more of the same. They're not ready yet. They got some evil intentions. We cannot let them have a nuclear weapon. If we did, all this that I'm talking about your data centers, isn't that important? When they start blowing away communities one by one, we cannot let them ever even think about having a nuclear weapon. And that's exactly what's happening. They'll never have a nuclear weapon.
1: Officials are gathering today in Ontario to take delight in a new U.S.-Canada bridge over the Detroit River. An international span that is expected to enhance trade on both sides of the border and give travelers another route to both countries. A ceremony is taking place in Windsor, Ontario, before the Gordie Howe International Bridge opens to traffic Monday. The federal government is funded until the end of September, but the House has already passed a stopgap measure that would provide funding until early December. White House Press Secretary Caroline Leavitt says President Trump supports the funding bill.
3: This president and this White House wants the government to remain open, unlike the Democrats in this town who have been acting as obstructionists.
1: Democrats are poised to lock in the party's 2028 presidential nominating schedule today, likely cementing a dramatic break from decades of tradition by keeping Iowa off the top of the calendar. Either South Carolina or Nevada is expected to go first, and each state has aggressively campaigned for the coveted spot. Check your refrigerator. More than 1.5 million dozen eggs sold across six states are being recalled over possible salmonella contamination.
4: The FDA says Midwest Poultry Services is voluntarily recalling nearly 1.6 million dozen shell eggs sold under brands including Kroger, Simple Truth, Country Morning, and Sunups. The eggs were distributed in Texas, Oklahoma, Arkansas, Louisiana, New Mexico, and Mississippi. Officials say the contamination was discovered during routine testing. No illnesses have been reported so far. Consumers should not eat the recalled eggs and should return them to the store for a full refund. Ted Lindner, Fox News.
1: Tropical Storm Bertha brought heavy surf and some flooding to southern Louisiana and Texas as it came ashore on the Gulf Coast for a second time last night. By late evening, the Hurricane Center declared Bertha had dissipated. An organization has concerns about materials being provided to teachers. Chris Woodward has more.
5: Sherry Few of United States Parents Involved in Education said that information from the Southern Poverty Law Center is embedded in teacher training programs in K-12 districts nationwide.
6: The topics are anti-racism, Black Lives Matter, gender ideology, queer theory, white privilege, white supremacy, whiteness, and transgenderism. It's just basically identity politics. And they're intentionally sowing division among young people.
5: In April, the SBLC was indicted on federal fraud charges, alleging it improperly raised millions of dollars to secretly pay leaders of the KKK and other hate groups for inside information. The SBLC denied wrongdoing and entered a not guilty plea on July 7th. Still, Few does not want SBLC messaging in teacher training materials.
6: Teachers, you know, unfortunately, they're young and impressionable. They've already had somewhat of an indoctrination in K-12. They go into these teacher colleges and they come out fully indoctrinated.
7: That's happening, and as they're attempting to fill the gap by raising costs on the backs of students, they're simultaneously lining the pockets of the president.
8: He also mentioned that DEI has been viewed as a potential culprit for the rise in tuition prices, saying that DEI expenditures are relevant to why Penn State has made this decision. He said he thinks that the school should realize that they are a recipient of taxpayer funds and learn to be more financially responsible.
7: The school should be spending money on showing why a degree is worthwhile and what value that will have for a student in their career.
8: I'm Caleb Castile.
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1: Faith Music Radio weather forecast for Evansville and the surrounding tri-state area. For today, mostly cloudy. A few showers possible by evening with a high of 80 degrees. For tonight, mostly cloudy. A chance of showers overnight with a low of 65. Some showers scattered through the day tomorrow on Saturday with a high 85. And partly cloudy Saturday night, low 72 with a few showers. Heading into Sunday, it's going to be partly cloudy and warmer with a high near 93 degrees. Again, for today, becoming mostly cloudy. A few showers could develop near evening with a high near 80 degrees.
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Stand still and see the salvation of the Lord. Exodus 14, verse 13. These words contain God's command to the believer when he is brought into extraordinary difficulties. He cannot retreat or go forward. He's shut up on the right hand and on the left. What is he to do now? The Master's word to him is, stand still. It will be well for him if at such times he listens only to his Master's word, for evil advisors will come with their suggestions. Despair whispers, lie down and die. Give it all up. But God would have us walk in cheerful courage and rejoice in his love and faithfulness. Cowardice says, retreat and go back to the world's way of acting. You cannot play the Christian's part. It's too difficult. Relinquish your principles. However much Satan urges this course on you, you cannot follow it if you're a child of God. If you're called to stand still for a while, it's to renew your strength for some greater advance in due time. Hasten his cries, do something, stir yourself, because to stand still and wait is sheer idleness. Presumption boasts, if the sea is before you, march into it and expect a miracle. But faith does not listen to presumption, despair, cowardice, or hastiness. It hears God say, stand still, and it stands immovable as a rock. Stand still. Keep the posture of a man ready for action, expecting further orders, while cheerfully and patiently awaiting the directing voice. It will not be long before God will say to you as distinctly as Moses said to the people of Israel, go forward.

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0: Did you know that a good deed could serve the kingdom of God? A simple act of kindness. Because doing a good deed often creates goodwill, and goodwill creates relationships. And relationships give you good opportunities to share the good news. Today, doing a simple good deed for someone may very well lead that person to the good news of Christ. So go out into the world today, show kindness, do good deeds, create goodwill, and then at the right opportunity, share the good news of Jesus Christ.
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0: Deuteronomy 22, verses 1 through 4. Thou shalt not see thy brother's ox or his sheep go astray and hide thyself from them. Thou shalt in any case bring them again unto thy brother. And if thy brother be not nigh unto thee, or if thou know him not, then thou shalt bring it unto thine own house, and it shall be with thee until thy brother seek after it, and thou shalt restore it to him again. In like manner shalt thou do with his ass, with his raiment, and with all lost things which he hath lost and thou hast found. Thou mayest not hide thyself. Thou shalt not see thy brother's ass or his ox fall down by the way and hide thyself from them. Thou shalt surely help him to lift them up again. Very simply, the Bible here is teaching us to be neighborly. If you can help your neighbor, you are to do so, no excuses. If your neighbor leaves the lights in his car on, go over and knock on his door and tell him. If his dog gets out, help get it back in. If your neighbor drives off and you see that he dropped his wallet beside the car, go and hold the wallet until your neighbor gets home. Go be neighborly, or do unto others as you would have them do unto you. Something to think about.
1: 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One nation under God. 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
1: The Story of Abraham. Now the earth had grown as time had passed, and the fear of God had failed to last. Man once again became evil in sight. Their actions were wrong, their hearts were not right. Despite all of this, God still had a plan to change the world through a faithful old man. His name was Abram. He was blameless in sight. Others chose to do wrong, and he chose to do right. To him and his wife, it was a great bother. Abraham was chosen to father God's people, a nation devoted to good and not evil. But a son must be born to carry his name, to create the family that God would soon claim. But first, God required a change in his life, to pick up and move with his nephew and wife. So God called Abram, the faithful old man, to depart from his home to Canaan land, the land that was the land God promised to give to him and his family where they would all live. But his journey would prove to be hard and be long. He would face many struggles, but he would stay strong. He got through it, but only with the Lord's help, and only the way he acquired much wealth. And this is the trouble that came into his life on his journey to Cana with Sarah, his wife. There was famine that they had faced, and there was no food in this new place. Then he almost lost his wife. In fact, he almost lost her twice. Then Abram parted ways with Lot because of the trouble their wealth had brought. Then later, Lot ran into a mess. He was kidnapped, which added to Abraham's stress. But righteous Abraham rescued Lot. Their trouble now were soon forgot. God's plan for him was far from done. Abraham was old and without a son. To ease his worry, God gave him his word. Abraham's questions were answered and his cries were heard. Even though he was old, God had promised him this, that a son of his own would inherit his gift. But Abraham and Sarah failed to believe that God would do what he said he'd achieve. They had no patience and couldn't wait. Through their lack of belief, they made a mistake. They chose her servant, the Egyptian maid, a woman named Hagar, who served as their slave, to take Sarah's place in being the mother of one chosen son who was meant for another. The choice they made caused them a lot of grief, and they didn't trust God or show their belief. Ishmael, their son, would face trouble and war, and a life full of strife was what was in store. So a lesson was learned by changing God's plan. God's thoughts are different from those of man. So as lessons were learned and time moved on, Abraham longed for God and his faithfulness grew strong. So God changed his name to Abraham, which means father of many, and because that was God's plan. And instead of Sarai, his wife was now Sarah, the mother of nations in the upcoming era. An agreement was made very clear on that day. God would bless them forever if they would obey. The land of Cana would be theirs forever, and God would never let their bonds be severed. But if they chose a different path, they would have to face God's awful wrath. And so this blessing was given on one condition. They would be blessed if they would just listen. Then when Sarah was old and her body was torn, their promised son Isaac was finally born. The son who one day would inherit the land and pass on the promise to the next chosen man. So his family would grow and be chosen for glory.

0: CEO of Answers in Genesis, the Creation Museum, and Ark Encounter. Over 60% of young people in our churches believe good people go to heaven. Of course, they get this idea not from the Bible, but from pop culture. You see, Scripture teaches that we're all sinners and our righteousness is filthy rags. We're all descended from the first man, Adam, and we've all inherited his sin nature. On our own, there's nothing we can do about our sinful state. But Jesus Christ took our penalty of death upon himself on the cross. He defeated sin and death, and he offers the free gift of eternal life to all who will believe. Good works won't earn you heaven. Salvation is only found in Christ alone.
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Good morning. It's another beautiful spring morning out there. Actually, it's late July. Unbelievable the great weather we've been having. It's going to warm back up again Sunday, though, and Star Spangled Banner, our symbol of freedom, a symbol of liberty, our national emblem. And, you know, if you have a flag, fly a flag. Don't be afraid to be and show that you are a patriot. I look outside and a smile is on my face. The sun is shining and it's going to be mostly sunny today. Possible, as you heard, of a late evening shower that pops up, in the summer quite a bit. We don't know if it will or it won't. Right now outside the Faith Music Radio studio, it is a nice 71 degrees. It'll be 75 when we go up there at the 10 o'clock hour. A high of day, as you heard, about 81 degrees. Humidity, it's down in the mid-70s, 75% humidity. The wind is blowing between 5 and 9 miles per hour, which is a little bit of a breeze from time to time. But with a warm July sun and a fairly low wind blowing out there, it'll be 2 or 3 degrees warmer than it actually says on your thermometer. So enjoy the day. It's going to be a beautiful day to be out and about. As always, we've been reading, of course, in the book of Proverbs, and today is the 24th day of July, so we read Proverbs 24. We're also reading in the book of Ephesians. I love the book of Ephesians. It's got to be in my top six of the different books in the New Testament, and maybe seven, I don't know. But anyway, Here, as Paul writes to the church of Ephesus, a church that I think he dearly loved, and he points out so many things to them about how God looks at them. I mean, he starts out, and he says, no doubt about who he's writing to. He talks about writing to the saints which are at Ephesus. And I want to share verse 3 with you today. As I said, this is one of those passages where he's always, letting you know exactly how God looks at you. And a lot of Christians, part of the problems is that they do not understand what salvation really brings. If you did, you would be rejoicing and praising God every single day. We may talk about a few of them. It's a great book. And we're going to look at verse 3. In verse 3, he's writing to the Ephesians, says, blessed be the God and Father of our Lord Jesus Christ. And he is blessed. He's a King of kings. He's a Lord of lords. And he is the Almighty. He says, blessed be the God and Father of our Lord Jesus Christ, who hath blessed us with all spiritual blessings in heavenly places in Christ. And we read through that and we don't think a lot about that. But that word hath there has a lot of meaning. It means it's already been done. In other words, Christ has blessed us with all spiritual blessings in heavenly places. And we need to claim the blessings that he has already given us in heaven and in all spiritual areas. What a great God we have and the provisions that he provides for us. Well, we're going to have Bruce Fry, as we usually do on Friday, singing my absolute most favorite song, Victory in Jesus.

And that cleansing blood is the precious blood of our Lord Jesus Christ. We have victory in the living Christ. We have victory over sin, the power of sin, the penalty of sin. And, you know, God has just given us victory over things that come into our life. You say, well, you know, I have problems. I have troubles. Everybody has problems and troubles as long as they're tied up in his flesh. But one day, they'll all be gone. Why? Because the victory that Jesus gives, he gives us that because he is a living Savior. We can have victory because he lives. Here is Dan Daniels.

We have a loving, living, sovereign Savior, and we can face everything that's coming our way because He lives. Well, here is Lone Star Baptist College. God, please bless America.

0: God, please bless America. What a great prayer that is. Every American, every Christian should pray that prayer. Just take a moment or two and get your heart with God and say, Dear Lord, God in heaven, Father, in Jesus' name, please bless America. God, please bless America. What a great prayer that is. And I want to challenge you to pray today and pray for your country. Pray for everything that's going on in your country. We got some good things. We got some very bad things. And communism is one of them. It's trying to creep in the side door. There's no doubt about that. I spent 21 years of my life fighting against communism. So I'm not really too positive about it. It never works, never has. Well, I'll get off that in a hurry, but don't forget to pray for this country. Pray for a revival in this country. Pray that your own heart will be right with God. Your churches will get right with God. Your pastors will be preaching the gospel straight from the shoulder as it was meant to be preached. And then don't forget to pray for our president, all those who are in leadership. A lot going on, a lot on his mind, his heart, and things that's got to be done. Not all of them are pleasant. He's got to make tough decisions. That's why he's where he is. And the Bible is very clear that God brings kings, which to say would be presidents and other rulers, and he turns them the way he wants to, just like our bend in a river. So pray for our president that he will be open to what God lays on his heart and would make right decisions for all of the Americans. And I think he does have that America's best on his mind and on his heart. So pray for those in the executive branch. Pray for our Congress. This Save America Act is still up in the air, and it needs to be passed. So no doubt about it, it needs to be passed. 83% of the people, I think I heard that right in the news, would like to see this passed. Hey, you got to show an ID card for dozens of things, you know, in order for them to happen, including getting, of course, a driver's license, a passport, buy a pack of cigarettes or alcoholic beverages and all other things. What is so difficult about showing your driver's license, your ID card to vote? It ought to happen. Well, enough said. I get off that soapbox. But pray for Congress today. We'll pass that. Pray for our Supreme Court. Don't forget to pray for all those in the medical field, all of our first responders or firemen. That God would protect them as they protect our properties and our lives, and often respond to very hazardous situations. And pray for our police officers. And I hope to have another police officer on the air real soon and interview and talk with them. I'd like to have a fireman back too, a state trooper. I am open. So we need to, I just want you to hear what's on their heart and how they feel. We should pray for them. We pray for their health, their safety, safe return home after each and every watch, work shift, and to their families. And pray that God would give them wisdom and courage, the ability to do the job the way it needs to be done, especially when they have to make split-second decisions. Pray for our military. Things are hot in Iran right now. And it's a sad situation that people don't want to give up war for peace. But the Bible's very clear, in the end times there will be wars and rumors of wars. So maybe a while before they're all gone. That thing in Ukraine's still going on, and hundreds of thousands of people have died in that war on both sides. So pray for all that, and don't forget to pray for our safe return of all our military people back home, and put a hedge of protection around them while they are in their field of duty. And as always, don't forget to pray for our veterans. We will have the Armed Forces Medley, and I won't talk a lot about prayer then, just mention it, saying that's coming up in just a little bit.
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0: All right, our next song I'm going to play, honor Sam Combs. He was not on this morning. I missed him. I love hearing him in his program. Gives out a lot of scripture, and he never opens the Bible. It's all from his mind. And, of course, I love this song. I don't usually play it, but I'm going to today. Here he is, Bruce Fry, Little Bible Lady. So much truth.

Next song is going to be by Ed Rust, the Old Fashioned Quartet. The song is He. It tells us how God's love and forgiveness is aimed toward us. And it also, the same characteristics and traits in this song should be the way every husband should have toward his wife and family.

right, it's that time of the morning. It's time for the Armed Forces. Millie, we're going to salute our military units. We're going to salute our Marines, our Air Force, our Navy, and the Army. And when you pray, don't forget the Coast Guard. They're doing a great job. They're just not in the song. Here is the Armed Forces Medley.

already talked about prayer for our military, but continue to pray for them and also our veterans. And if you have a chance to be a blessing to active duty military or even a veteran, please do so and thank all of them for their service. We appreciate you. Well, here is Gail Russ. And as we should remember all of our active duty and our veterans, here's a song, Remember Them.

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1: Coming right next, another great patriotic song, Tina Thompson, America is Still Beautiful.

by grace are you saved through faith, and that not of yourselves. It is the gift of God, not of works, lest any man should boast. You can't work your way to heaven. You can't buy your way to heaven. It comes through grace. Here is Bruce Fry, Saved by Grace.

When you get saved, we are saved by the grace of God. None of us deserve to go to heaven, but yet Jesus has provided the way. He came, he was born that first Christmas, and then at 33, he had was arrested by the Jewish church hierarchy and a night trial, which was illegal. Took to Roman governor Pontius Pilate, who said at least three times, "I find no fault in him," yet he was persuaded to crucify the Lord. The Lord Jesus Christ went to the cross, and there on that cross, he took your sins and my sins upon his own body, that you and I might have eternal, everlasting life. If you believe in your heart and confess with your mouth, you shall be saved. And if you never call on Christ, I want to encourage you to do that today. You have an easy decision. It was for me. Jim Ragsdale says, "Don, you have heaven to gain, hell to lose." I want to lose hell, and I gained heaven. Did not deserve it. Well, anyway, it's all out of time. I enjoyed bringing you this great music. You have a very, very blessed day. Another soldier's going home, and God bless America.

chapter 4. For I am now ready to be offered. The time of my departure is at hand. I have fought a good fight. I have finished my course. I have kept the faith. Henceforth, there is laid up for me a crown of righteousness, which the Lord, the righteous judge, shall give me at that day, and not to me only, but unto all them also that love his appearing.

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1: American Family News, I'm Musty Pugh. The conflict with Iran has flared again over the past week as the U.S. has pounded Iran, while Tehran has attacked ships in the Strait of Hormuz and targeted U.S. assets and allies in the region. Retired General Jack Keane says President Trump knows exactly what he's dealing with.
2: He recognizes full up what he's dealing with here. He obviously always suspected what he's dealing with, a regime that's been in existence now with different players, but the same philosophy, the same ideology, commitment, the same barbaric behavior that we've been dealing with for 47 years. And he went back to combat operations to certainly open the straits forcibly, given the fact that they're not going to willingly cooperate.
1: A new Fox News poll examines opinions on one of President Trump's signature initiatives, reforming how America votes.
3: The Save America Act is still being debated by Congress. 83% say a photo ID should be required to register to vote. 77% say it should also be needed to cast a ballot. People believe our elections are secure, with 76% saying those who are eligible will be able to vote, and 61% believe those who aren't eligible will not be allowed. On voting by mail, 64% say all Americans should have the option to do so. But confidence in mail-in ballots being counted is more evenly split, with 51% saying they will be and 48% saying they won't. Gernal Scott, Fox News.
1: The federal government is funded until the end of September, but the House has already passed a stopgap measure that would provide funding until early December. White House Press Secretary Caroline Leavitt says President Trump supports the funding bill.
4: This president in this White House wants the government to remain open, unlike the Democrats in this town who have been acting as obstructionists.
1: Officials are gathering today in Ontario to celebrate a new U.S.-Canada bridge over the Detroit River, an international span that is expected to enhance trade on both sides of the border and give travelers another route to both countries. A ceremony is taking place in Windsor, Ontario, where the Gordie Howe International Bridge opens to traffic Monday. The flood threat remains high in the Carolinas.
5: A stalled front is the big weather story today. It's stretching from the Central Plains to the Carolinas. While remnants of Bertha have weakened into an open trough, tropical moisture is still fueling repeated rounds of heavy rain across the eastern Carolinas. That keeps the threat for flash flooding elevated through Saturday, especially where the storms track over the same locations time and time again. Meanwhile, dangerous heat is expanding across the west and parts of the plains. Highs in the desert southwest will climb well into the 110s. While major heat alerts remain in effect across parts of Montana and the Dakotas, hot and humid conditions also continue from the southern plains into the Gulf Coast, with heat indices pushing well into the triple digits. Adam Klotz, Fox News.
1: California Family Council has concerns about a bill in the state legislature. Chris Woodward has more.
6: California has historically barred religious non-public schools from receiving state funding to serve students with disabilities. After a lawsuit citing Supreme Court precedents, California drafted SB 685 to allow religious schools to participate only if they refrain from engaging in religious activities or expression while providing services. Greg Bird of California Family Council.
7: That is not going to suffice.
6: Bird argues that forcing a religious school to hide its faith to receive public funds violates the U.S. Constitution, which requires state neutrality toward religion and supersedes the California state constitution's restriction against funding sectarian schools.
7: You're simply saying, hey, religious organizations, we only favor secular organizations, and religious organizations, we're going to persecute you and exclude you. And the state governments are supposed to stay neutral towards religion.
6: I'm Chris Woodward.
1: And oil prices fell for the first time in a week after shooting to $102 a barrel a day earlier. Brent crude, the international standard, was down to $97.67 per barrel. More news online at AFN.net and download the AFN mobile app. I'm Rusty Pugh.
8: Faith Music Radio weather forecast for Evansville and the surrounding tri-state area. For today, mostly cloudy. A few showers possible by evening with a high of 80 degrees. For tonight, mostly cloudy. A chance of showers overnight with a low of 65. Some showers scattered through the day tomorrow on Saturday with a high 85 and partly cloudy Saturday night. Low 72 with a few showers. Heading into Sunday, it's going to be partly cloudy and warmer with a high near 93 degrees. Again, for today, becoming mostly cloudy. A few showers could develop near evening with a high near 80 degrees.

0: Well, everybody needs to get into the field and get to work because the fields are white, all ready to harvest. 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
0: And as we pray every day, let me lose my life and find it, Lord, in thee.

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The Sounds of Faith, the same old-fashioned way.

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The prodigal son, and I guess in many ways we're all prodigal. We've all sinned and come short of the glory of God. And Jesus reached out to all kinds of sinners. Aren't you glad of that? It's amazing, isn't it? The Miller family, God can.

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0: 250 years ago, our founding fathers declared independence and built a nation on timeless truths. 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
1: Who does your resemblance favor? Have you heard you're the spitting image of your dad? Why, you look like your great aunt's twin. I knew which family you belonged to without even asking. You definitely have your mother's eyes or your father's chin. I've always been told that I look like my dad and acted like my mother. I like to say that I got all the good qualities of my mom and my dad. Can people tell who you are? Or better yet, can people tell who your heavenly father is by taking one look at you? And do you look much like the other children of God that you see in God's family? Is your walk through life straight and true? Can people tell from the smile on your face that you are radiating with the joy of God in your heart? When you open your mouth, is your speech characteristic of your Heavenly Father and His Word? Is it faithful, honest, pure, kind? Are your desires for heavenly things, or are they for earthly pleasures? 1 John 3:1, behold, what manner of love the Father hath bestowed upon us, that we should be called the sons of God. Therefore, the world knoweth us not, because it kneweth him not. Yes, let's remember, we want people to say we look like our Father.
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0: I'm Brad Ford. One thing we hear often in conversations that we have every day is that people want to be good stewards of what they've been given and make wise decisions for the years ahead. As retirement gets closer, that can bring up questions like, when should I take Social Security? How do taxes impact what I actually keep? And how do I turn what I've saved into income that I can rely on? For many, it's not about doing something completely different. It's about making thoughtful, well-informed decisions and knowing that you're on the right path. That's why we put together something simple, a complimentary retirement guide you can go through at your own pace so you can see how all the pieces of this puzzle fit together. Just text the word PLAN to 812-473-7700. That's PLAN to 812-473-7700, and we'll send it to you right away.
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1: American Family News, I'm Rusty Pugh. The U.S. completed strikes on Iran for a 13th consecutive night. Madeline Rivera from Washington explains President Trump's plan with Iran.
2: He is seriously considering restarting major combat operations in Iran, including strikes that would be bigger than the ones carried out in Operation Epic Fury. He says, I am considering a massive attack, bigger than ever before. I am close to making a decision. We are all set for it. Iran, though, has refused to capitulate despite the strikes. It rejected a U.S. ceasefire deal presented by Iraq. Iranian and Iraqi officials tell the New York Times. The sticking point was reportedly over the Strait of Hormuz. Tehran's not interested in a temporary deal that leaves that issue unresolved.
1: A pair of New York City stabbings being investigated as a possible hate crime. The suspect, identified as 51-year-old Raul Morales, is accused of yelling Allah Akbar while stabbing two men on Manhattan's Upper West Side Thursday afternoon. One victim was Asian, the other Jewish. President Trump is preparing to speak at the rescheduled White House Correspondents' Dinner later tonight. Jackie Heinrich reporting from the White House.
3: The event tonight is going to have some new security measures after a gunman stormed the ballroom during April's dinner in an attempt to take the president's life. Some of those new measures include mandatory guest registration for everyone attending. It will pre-vet everyone in that room who will have to show a QR code to get in. There will also be only one entrance. The director of the Secret Service, Sean Curran, says his agency is going all out to secure this event in coordination with other federal and local authorities.
1: A U.S. Secret Service agent assigned to Vice President J.D. Vance's security detail is being investigated over allegations of leaking sensitive information. The agency would not comment on the specifics of the case, but noted that, quote, any conduct that potentially threatens the safety of a protectee will not be tolerated. Federal health officials are investigating a new outbreak involving the diarrhea-causing parasite Cyclospora.
4: The outbreak included 72 people as of Wednesday. The Food and Drug Administration has not yet identified which products are linked to the illnesses, and officials have not said where the cases are located. But the FDA has been testing lettuce samples from Taylor Farms. The food distributor voluntarily recalled 5-pound bags of shredded lettuce earlier this month. Now they've temporarily shut down a processing facility in central Mexico that has been allegedly linked to the outbreak. The CDC reported this week that people across 41 states have come down with a parasite. John Saucier, Fox News.
1: A Mississippi sheriff's deputy is giving the world an intimate view into his recovery after being shot in the line of duty. Steve Jordahl reports, Yates Rodney is showing the good, the bad, and the ugly.
5: Life after a spinal cord injury is not for the faint of heart.
6: All right, guys, change of clothes. Part of it sometimes. I'm in new clothes. I got my first push pass, which means I can leave the hospital for 4 hours. Before I got to go back for medication.
5: Covington County, Mississippi Sheriff Deputy Yates Rodney was shot during a traffic stop in Mount Olive, Mississippi.
7: And on June 19th, I was flown from Mississippi to Atlanta, Georgia, to the Shepherd Center for his spinal cord injury rehab.
5: It was a partial tear of his spinal cord, so he has hopes of walking again, but he's a long way from that.
7: I'm going to start posting daily updates of my progress. Hopefully it'll inspire somebody, and I'm going to trust God in all this, and I appreciate everybody's support.
5: The Wounded Blue is providing peer support for Rodney, founder and president Randy Sutton.
8: This is not pretty stuff. He's posting everything about what his journey after being paralyzed is like, and it is harsh to bring the reality of the danger of policing to the American public. And I consider him a hero.
5: Sutton says his group is helping Rodney with his mental recovery.
8: My entire team is made up of police officers who have been shot, stabbed, beaten, run over, and come out on the other side. Knowing that you're not the only one that has walked that journey is critical.
5: You can follow Rodney's recovery on Facebook. Just look up his name, Yates Rodney. I'm Steve Jordahl.
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9: Faith Music Radio weather forecast for Evansville and the surrounding tri-state area. For today, mostly cloudy. A few showers possible by evening with a high of 80 degrees. For tonight, mostly cloudy. A chance of showers overnight with a low of 65. Some showers scattered through the day tomorrow on Saturday with a high 85. And partly cloudy Saturday night, low 72 with a few showers. Heading into Sunday, it's going to be partly cloudy and warmer with a high near 93 degrees. Again, for today, becoming mostly cloudy. A few showers could develop near evening with a high near 80 degrees.
10: 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Hosted by veteran ladies conference speaker and the editor of Christian Womanhood magazine, Mrs. Loretta Walker. The closer a woman's heart is to the heart of God, the better able she is to thrive in her relationships with others. In that spirit, here's the host of CW Today, Mrs. Loretta Walker.
11: I'd like to talk to you today about forgiveness. Yeah, I think we need to just every once in a while remind ourselves to forgive those around us that have hurt us. I have had to deal sometimes with unforgiveness because I didn't know I was holding a grudge until I recognized it. So I want you to think in your mind, is there anybody that's done me wrong in the past few months and I still have a little bit of a grudge toward them? Have you been unforgiving toward people? Maybe that's you felt snubbed you or made you feel stupid or stolen from you or hurt your feelings by doing something or not doing something. Well, if you do, confess it right now as a sin, and then let me help you recognize what Jesus says about forgiveness. In Scripture, John 8, 3 through 7, it's a very well-known passage of Scripture about when the woman that was taken in adultery was brought before Jesus. See, in the Old Testament law, they handled things differently about what would happen to that woman who was taken in adultery. But Jesus was trying to teach us a new way, teach us about how to live your life with grace and with forgiveness. John 8, 3 through 7, and the scribes and Pharisees brought unto him a woman taken in adultery, and when they had set her in the midst, they say unto her, Master, this woman was taken in adultery in the very act. Now Moses in the law commanded us that such should be stoned, but what sayest thou? This they said, tempting him that they might have to accuse him. But Jesus stooped down and with his finger wrote on the ground as though he had heard them not. So when they continued asking him, he lifted up himself and said unto them, He that is without sin among you, let him first cast a stone at her. So see, in studying this passage for the subject of forgiveness, I interpret this scripture as Jesus giving permission for those who feel they have never done anything wrong toward another person to cast the stone. He said, if you've never felt hurt somebody else, then you cast the stone. But then I feel like Jesus is trying to say the way to forgive is to realize that you're not perfect and you probably have done something similar to someone else. Okay, in the last few weeks, someone said something pretty harshly to me and it hurt my feelings. And I sort of carried it around for a while and, you know, grumbled in my mind. I don't think I said it to anybody else because I have grown to the point where I don't talk about other people that have hurt me like I want to. but I felt like I was holding that thing, you know, captive. And I said to myself, you know, Loretta, if you were to be honest, you have said without thinking things like that and hurt other people's feelings. So why would you expect perfection from this lady? You know, and when I said that, of course, I had to say to myself, you know, I can't cast a stone at her because I have done things myself to other people. See, Jesus came and died on the cross to purchase our salvation, but he also came to give us a better way to live. Forgiveness, though forgiving those that have done wrong is one of them. By the way, he even expressed his will concerning forgiveness in a very specific manner in Matthew 18, 21, 22. Then came Peter to him and said, Lord, how oft shall my brother sin against me and I forgive him? Till seven times? Jesus saith unto him, I say not unto thee until seven times, but until 70 times seven. So see, it's evident that Jesus wants us to get over our unforgiveness and to forgive lots of times. I hope this will help you to realize maybe there's somebody you're holding a little grudge against and you need to get over it for your sake and to keep everything clear between you and Jesus. Rejoice in the Lord always. And again, I say rejoice.
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0: Are you angry with someone right now? Or has that anger drifted into a dislike that borders on bitterness? That's not a good parking spot for the soul. The strong emotions that come with anger are what can get us into trouble. Being angry is not a sin by itself, but the way we express that anger can easily become sinful.
1: Thank you for joining Keep the Heart for today's podcast with Francie Taylor. Francie is an author, conference speaker, and teacher. She is passionate about teaching what to do with what we learn from God's Word. 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
0: Welcome to Sound Bites, topics that are scripturally sound in bite-sized episodes. Today's sound bite is about anger, which is an emotion that can be useful when appropriately applied, but it's harmful when it's abused. Let's look at what the Bible has for our brief study on anger. The first verse we're going to look at is in Psalm 145, verse 8, and it's our example verse. It says this, "The Lord is gracious and full of compassion, slow to anger and of great mercy." You know what we have right there? A pattern. Are we gracious? If we're not, why aren't we? Is it because we've forgotten that we were given so much grace? Are we full of compassion? Or are we just so irritated that we just cut people off and ask questions later? Are we slow to anger, or do we knee-jerk react? And do we have great mercy, or do we just deny other people mercy, but we expect them to give it to us? You know, we can be such odd creatures, can't we? The best thing that we can do in our Christian life is copy Christ. When you look at Scripture and you see passages like this, they are literally patterns for living. The Lord is gracious. We need to be gracious. The Lord is full of compassion. We really need to stop putting people's feet to the fire. The Lord is slow to anger. Stop that overreaction. And the Lord is of great mercy. Could you forgive that person? Or are you going to say, well, I expect God to do that with me, but I'm not going to do that with others? Either we're going to be like the Lord or we're not. The next thing we're looking at in our soundbite study on anger is Proverbs 15:1, and it says this, "A soft answer turneth away wrath, but grievous words stir up anger." You can get into a war of words so easily. You just be the first one to throw the word grenade and pow, it's going to blow up all over somebody else. They're going to throw one back, and pretty soon you're using your words as weapons rather than communication tools. Do you know how we can master the art of the soft answer? Become better listeners. When you're listening so you can formulate your answer or your response or your comeback, you really are just spoiling for a fight. You're not paying attention to what the person is saying. You're not all checked in. You're busy getting yourself ready for a debate. And then the grievous words come along as one person says something and the other person says something back, and you keep going back and forth, each one wanting to have the last word. That's how you stir up anger. Now, we know this verse, and we often quote this verse, but do you realize it doesn't matter how much we know, but it matters what we do with what we know? That's why when somebody says to me, I know, I turn it around and say, I know you know, but do you do? It doesn't matter how much we know. It's often not the lack of knowledge that's getting us into trouble. It's the lack of application. Mastering the art of the soft answer requires a pause. It also requires us to stop thinking about what we're going to say and tune into listening to what the other person is saying. There are some warning times when we need to be careful about employing the soft answer. For example, when you're very tired, that's not a great time to get into touchy conversations with thorny people. You might have to put those conversations on hold and say, hey, I'd love to talk to you, but let's do that another time. Do not engage in a war of words, especially when you know you're tired. Another time when it's not a good idea to get into a really heated conversation with someone is when you already know they tend to want to debate. People reveal where they're coming from over time. And when you discern that a person really loves debates, they just want to win a point, they're not really interested in a discussion, you don't have to engage in that. Just put that off. There's no need. And number three in our final verse in our soundbite study on anger is Proverbs 16:32. He that is slow to anger is better than the mighty, and he that ruleth his spirit than he that taketh a city. Let's break that verse down into parts. First, let's start with the person that's slow to anger. Well, we're already talking about someone right there that's been working on this because our human nature is quick to be angry. So if we will allow the Lord to train us, or I should say retrain us, we can achieve this goal of becoming slow to anger. But it does require us to really master the art of pausing. Overreaction is so human. So how do we short-circuit

0: outside of yourself and tell yourself what to do, how this is going to go. He that ruleth his spirit is telling himself, hey, press pause. He that ruleth his spirit is telling himself, don't open your mouth. He that ruleth his spirit is taking his own self in hand. That's like taking a city. That's like conquering a city, is what the scripture is telling us. That's also giving us an indication how hard this is. Anger is natural. Controlling it is unnatural. So we need God. And in order for us to be like him, we have to know what he's like. And that takes us all the way back to Psalm 145, verse 8. If we're going to be anything like Jesus, and if we're going to conquer anger, we're going to have to become gracious, full of compassion, slow down, and then we're going to have to crank up the mercy. Here's an excellent closing verse to remind us to really be careful about this issue of being angry with others. Ecclesiastes 7:9 says, "Be not hasty in thy spirit to be angry, for anger resteth in the bosom of fools." Now, who are you angry with right now? It's time for you to go and forgive.
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0: Come hear Kaylee McEnany in person at the Right to Life of Southwest Indiana's annual banquet on August 20th. 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
1: American Family News, I'm Steve Pugh. The U.S. completed strikes on Iran for a 13th consecutive night. Madeline Rivera from Washington explains President Trump's plan with Iran.
2: He is seriously considering restarting major combat operations in Iran, including strikes that would be bigger than the ones carried out in Operation Epic Fury. He says, I am considering a massive attack bigger than ever before. I am close to making a decision. We are all set for it. Iran, though, has refused to capitulate despite the strikes. It rejected a U.S. ceasefire deal presented by Iraq. Iranian and Iraqi officials tell the New York Times. The sticking point was reportedly over the Strait of Hormuz. Tehran's not interested in a temporary deal that leaves that issue unresolved.
1: A pair of New York City stabbings being investigated as a possible hate crime. The suspect, identified as 51-year-old Raul Morales, is accused of yelling Allah Akbar while stabbing two men on Manhattan's Upper West Side Thursday afternoon. One victim was Asian, the other Jewish. President Trump is preparing to speak at the rescheduled White House Correspondents' Dinner later tonight. Jackie Heinrich reporting from the White House.
3: The event tonight is going to have some new security measures after a gunman stormed the ballroom during April's dinner in an attempt to take the president's life. Some of those new measures include mandatory guest registration for everyone attending. It will pre-vet everyone in that room who will have to show a QR code to get in. There will also be only one entrance. The director of the Secret Service, Sean Curran, says his agency is going all out to secure this event in coordination with other federal and local authorities.
1: A U.S. Secret Service agent assigned to Vice President J.D. Vance's security detail is being investigated over allegations of leaking sensitive information. The agency would not comment on the specifics of the case, but noted that, quote, any conduct that potentially threatens the safety of a protectee will not be tolerated. Federal health officials are investigating a new outbreak involving the diarrhea-causing parasite Cyclospora.
4: The outbreak included 72 people as of Wednesday. The Food and Drug Administration has not yet identified which products are linked to the illnesses, and officials have not said where the cases are located. But the FDA has been testing lettuce samples from Taylor Farms. The food distributor voluntarily recalled 5-pound bags of shredded lettuce earlier this month. Now they've temporarily shut down a processing facility in central Mexico that has been allegedly linked to the outbreak. The CDC reported this week that people across 41 states have come down with a parasite. John Saucier, Fox News.
1: A Mississippi sheriff's deputy is giving the world an intimate view into his recovery after being shot in the line of duty. Steve Jordahl reports, Yates Rodney is showing the good, the bad, and the ugly.
5: Life after a spinal cord injury is not for the faint of heart.
6: All right, guys, change of clothes. Part of it sometimes. I'm in new clothes. I got my first push pass, which means I can leave the hospital for 4 hours. Before I got to go back for medication.
5: Covington County, Mississippi Sheriff Deputy Yates Rodney was shot during a traffic stop in Mount Olive, Mississippi.
7: And on June 19th, I was flown from Mississippi to Atlanta, Georgia, to the Shepherd Center for spinal cord injury rehab.
5: It was a partial tear of his spinal cord, so he has hopes of walking again, but he's a long way from that.
7: I'm going to start posting daily updates of my progress. Hopefully it'll inspire somebody, and I'm going to trust God in all of this, and I appreciate everybody's support.
5: The Wounded Blue is providing peer support for Rodney, founder and president Randy Sutton.
8: This is not pretty stuff. He's posting everything about what his journey after being paralyzed is like, and it is harsh to bring the reality of the danger of policing to the American public. And I consider him a hero.
5: Sutton says his group is helping Rodney with his mental recovery.
8: 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Knowing that you're not the only one that has walked that journey is critical.
5: You can follow Rodney's recovery on Facebook. Just look up his name, Yates Rodney. I'm Steve Jordahl.
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9: Faith Music Radio weather forecast for Evansville and the surrounding tri-state area. For today, mostly cloudy. A few showers possible by evening with a high of 80 degrees. For tonight, mostly cloudy. A chance of showers overnight with a low of 65. Some showers scattered through the day tomorrow and Saturday with a high 85 and partly cloudy Saturday night, low 72 with a few showers. Heading into Sunday, it's going to be partly cloudy and warmer with a high near 93 degrees. Again, for today, becoming mostly cloudy. A few showers could develop near evening with a high near 80 degrees.
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11: This new life we're talking about is in Jesus Christ. 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
10: When you trust Jesus Christ to be your Savior, He not only gives you a new eternal destination, He gives you a completely new life. 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Christians at every stage of spiritual growth need to experience the abundant, victorious new life in Christ that God intends them to live on a daily basis. And now, here's Pastor Paul Chappell with part two of a message called The Source of New Life.
11: But also spiritual life. So let's notice what Jesus brings to us in this sense. And I want you to see this, if you would, in verse number 4. In Him was life, and the life was the light of men. So we're talking about new life. Where did it come from? It came from Jesus. In Him was life. So notice, first of all, the revelation of life. It is in Him. Life is revealed in the Word, the Lord Jesus Christ. The word here, life, is not speaking merely of physical life, but also spiritual life. And so the Creator who created the waters and light and plants and mountains and matter and you and me also is Creator spiritually to create eternity, a place called heaven for each and every one of us. And since Christ is the eternal and creator of the universe, then He is the source of the physical and the spiritual life as well. Notice what it says in Isaiah 43:10. Ye are my witnesses, saith the Lord, and my servant whom I have chosen, that ye may know and believe and understand that I am He. Before me there was no God formed, neither shall there be after me. I am the Lord, and beside me there is no Savior. Look, if you would, at 1 John 5:20, please. And we know that the Son of God is come, and hath given us an understanding, that we may know Him that is true, and we are in Him that is true, even in His Son, Jesus Christ. This is the true God and eternal life. Now, folks, let's really study this for a moment. This is the true God, speaking of Jesus, and eternal life. And listen, we're all together as Americans, but when it comes to faith, there is one true God, and He is the Lord Jesus Christ. That's why you'll never see Pastor Chappell holding hands with a Wiccan and some other group over here, a Buddhist, and singing Kumbaya. I'll try to witness to them and teach them who the one true God is, but I want you to understand Jesus Christ is not one of the ways. Jesus Christ is the way. You say, well, you're just being narrow-minded. Yep, I'm about as narrow as that book right there. What does the Bible say? I don't care what your granddaddy said. I don't care what someone at your door said. I don't care what some TV preacher says. What does the Bible say? The Bible says there is one true God and eternal life. And that eternal life is found through the Lord Jesus Christ. So He reveals life to us. He brings life to us. And then notice, secondly, not only does He bring life, but in order to have life, He brings light. So He says in verse 4, and in Him was life, and the life was the light of men. Now, my granddad taught me back on the farm in Colorado, you have to have two components in order to have life on the farm. You've got to have water in the form of rain back there, and you've got to have light in the form of sunshine. You've got to have water and you've got to have light. And Jesus is the water of life and Jesus is the light of the world. Can I get an amen to that? So we understand he brought physical life and we're thankful for that. Jesus is Creator God. But we also understand that he brings spiritual life and that he is the spiritual light of the world. Now, we live in a work in a day, and many of you work with people who, you know, they worship the crystals or they try to go out and get involved in astrology and they study the light, the sources of light, the power of light. That's all cute. But listen, if you want to get serious about it, you might as well come to the source of all light and recognize that's Jesus Christ. He's the light of the world. He's the revelator of light and life. And his name is Jesus. He is the brightness of the glory of God. Verse number 4 says, in him was life and the light was the light of the world. He is the light of all men. So we see the revelation of life. That's Jesus Christ. But then notice secondly, the salvation of life. You see, light and life bring salvation. And Jesus came not just to be a bright shining star in the sense of a spiritual illuminator. He is not like those in Eastern religion who believe in avatars, just a way to kind of find out more. But he is, in fact, the giver of life. He's not just someone to lead you to where you can find life. He is life. And Jesus Christ himself gives us salvation. So notice John 8 and verse 12 in your notes. Then spake Jesus again unto them, saying, I am the light of the world. He that followeth me shall not walk in darkness, but shall have the light of life. So Jesus Christ comes to a world that is lost in sin, filled with demonic power. Listen, some of the stuff people are doing are literally evidencing that Satan has power over their life. Hey, you don't light yourself on fire or put a bomb on yourself, and you don't get involved to destitution and drugs and prostitution and all of the things we see in our own country. A lot of that is the direct result of rejecting God. And when you reject God, there's no telling how far you're going to go. And so to a dark world, are you with me this morning? The light came. How many of you are glad he came? You say, boy, times are tough in this world. Oh, times are tough. Just take Christianity out. Just take the Bible out. Just take Jesus out. Times are very, very tough. And times would be impossible without Jesus Christ. How many of you are glad that there's still some light in this world? And it's through Jesus Christ. I get tickled with liberals when they talk about how religion is so oppressive and how it's so harsh on people. Let me tell you something. You want to go find out why there are streets in Africa? You find out some missionaries got there and paved some way. You want to find out why there's orphanages and hospitals in many poor countries? It's because of Christians who went there. They didn't bring oppression. They brought light, my friend. And wherever Christians go in the power of the Lord, in the name of the Lord, and truly with the word of God, they're not going, true Christians are not going with the sword conquering. They're going with the word delivering people by the power of the light of Jesus Christ. Salvation is life in Jesus Christ. Now look at your notes here to this final verse here. Might sneak one more verse in, but look at this one, 1 John 5:11. And this is the record that God hath given to us eternal life. And this life is where? This life is what? In his Son. So this new life we're talking about is in Jesus Christ. Hey, it's not from the church. I don't care. You can join this church all day long. Listen, you could give $1 million to this church. And yes, we would cash the check. But that's not going to give you new life. You don't buy your way to heaven. You don't join your church to get to heaven. New life is in Jesus Christ. Only Jesus can give you eternal life, you see. So he says it's in his Son. But look at verse 12. He that hath the Son hath what? And he that hath not the Son of God hath not life. Hey, the Bible's not hard to understand. If you're rejecting Jesus and loving your sin and saying, I don't need this Jesus Christ in my life, then you do not have eternal life. But if you have recognized, hey, I'm a sinner and I'm in darkness and I need the light that Jesus brings and I want Jesus to come into my life and be my Savior, then you have life. You have eternal life through Jesus Christ. Verse 13, these things have I written unto you that believe on the name of the Son of God, that ye may have eternal life, and that ye may know that you have eternal life, and that you may believe on the name of the Son of God. God says, I want you to know that you have eternal life. Friend, do you know that? Do you have the new life that comes from Jesus Christ, who is the life giver, who is the light of the world? Have you received Jesus Christ as your Savior? Have you come to the place where you believe that you are a sinner and that Jesus wasn't just some teacher back there way back when, but that he was the source of life, Creator God, the Son of God, and he died on the cross for your sin, and he is the way, and you call unto him and ask him to come into your life and be your Savior? Have you done that? Have you experienced new life in Christ? Jesus is the source of new life. Now, sadly, look what happens in verse 5, and we'll be done. And the light shineth in darkness, and the darkness comprehended it not. Jesus, the everlasting holy Son of God, shines into this demonic world, this dark world. And yet many people, I don't get it. I don't care for it. That's not important. John 1:10, he was in the world and the world was made by him and the world knew him not. He came unto his own and his own received him not. I mean, imagine that. The Creator God steps into his creation. He says, I love you. You have fallen far away from me. Civilizations of war and hate and wickedness and sin and the Pharisees and their legalism and their rules and all of it was leading people away from Jesus, not toward Jesus. And Jesus said, I've come so that I can bring my flock back together. And I am the way, the truth, and the life. I am the light. I am the door. Any man will follow me, he'll have everlasting life. He came to his own. You can read it. His own received him not. And I go to many doors of homes and I talk to people about Jesus and no time. Have you ever thought about what Jesus did for you? All religion's a hypocritical thing. He came unto his own, his creation. People that would not be breathing without his creative power, and his own received him not. Now, thank God that there are still many who are receiving him. And I trust that many of you and most of you have received him. But if there's someone here that never has, let me encourage you. As light has shined through into your heart today, don't reject God. He came unto his own, and his own received him not. He that believeth, the Bible says, hath everlasting life. He that believeth not is condemned already. What a wonderful truth that God would enter in, create time, and create us. And what a wonderful truth that when we didn't love him, he took the massive undertaking, the miraculous undertaking of coming to this world and being born and dwelling amongst us and dying on the cross so that his creation could be back in unity with him. And yet some men say, I'd rather follow a stone God. I'd rather follow my way, what I learned. And they never take the time to ponder who Jesus is and what he's done. Friend, don't make that mistake today. I don't care if you're 18 or 85. If you have never accepted Jesus Christ as your Savior, then today, open your heart to your Creator. Open your heart to the life giver. And receive Jesus Christ as your Savior.
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0: 250 years ago, our founding fathers declared independence and built a nation on timeless truths. One nation under God. 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Happy 250th birthday, America. May God bless you and keep you always.
1: I'm Brad Ford. 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How do taxes impact what I actually keep? 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

0: Come hear Kaylee McEnany in person at the Right to Life of Southwest Indiana's annual banquet on August 20th. 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
1: For American Family News, I'm Chris Woodward. Federal prosecutors have indicted 11 people in connection with the heat stroke fatalities of six migrants found inside a Texas train container in May. The victims were discovered by a railroad worker in a sealed car in Laredo. Authorities warn that freight trains slowing near the border have become a deadly target for human smuggling operations. A national defense analyst and author suggests that we might need an intermediary to shepherd a peaceful outcome to the war in Iran. AFN's Chad Groening has more.
2: As the end of July approaches, there seems to be no end in sight in the conflict in Iran. Speaking from the Oval Office, President Trump gave a dim view on possible talks, saying the U.S. had no interest in meeting. Meanwhile, at a press conference, House Speaker Mike Johnson said, "We got to wrap it up." He's just one Republican lawmaker who is concerned about the upcoming midterms. Bob McGinnis is Senior Fellow for National Security at the Pentagon Research Council and author of more than a dozen books on national defense.
3: I think they're looking at the political writing on the wall. They recognize that the end of July is kind of late for a November election, which is going to tip the power in Washington in a direction that's not favorable to them. So I think it's perfectly logical. And if the president being stalwart and continuing to bomb, and I don't support a ground invasion, short of that, I don't see that the IRGC is going to surrender.
2: McGinnis suggests that we need an intermediary.
3: I would recommend Prime Minister Modi of India, who gets along with the United States, Israel, and with Iran. They need to find some sort of accommodation in which we stop shooting at one another and that the Strait of Hormuz is open and that Iran will not seek a nuclear weapon. You've got to find somebody to kind of shepherd this toward a peaceful outcome. I think Prime Minister Modi is probably one of the better ones.
2: I'm Chad Groening.
1: Some lawmakers say it's time for Senator Mitch McConnell to clarify how much longer he'll be gone from the Senate or possibly resign. Fox's Jessica Rosenthal has this story.
4: Kentucky Republican Senator Mitch McConnell was hospitalized June 14th, and only after Senator Lindsey Graham passed did we get any update, with a statement from McConnell saying he'd fallen and developed a mild case of pneumonia, but that he'd since been moved from the hospital to a rehab facility. Democrats have been calling for him to give additional updates.
5: I think that at a certain point we have to be asking where he is.
4: Congresswoman Alexandria Ocasio-Cortez says she understands medical privacy.
5: We do not have the right to disappear from our jobs without explanation.
4: McConnell's office said they will keep the public updated, but for now referred to the statement that they issued 12 days ago.
1: The European Commission has found TikTok did not adequately protect children's privacy rights on its platform by allowing adults to view the accounts of minors. The commission says the action exposed children to cyberbullying, unwanted contact, and predatory behavior. The investigation comes on the heels of back-to-back crackdowns on big tech by Brussels, which has led the world in regulating tech behemoths like Meta and Apple. TikTok can defend itself and reply to the findings if it so chooses. A new study by Italian researchers says microplastics were detected in the blood of heart attack patients. Fox's Tanya J. Powers.
6: The study is small. Italian researchers looking at the blood samples of only 61 patients who were undergoing angiograms, a procedure that analyzes blood vessels for irregularities. They found that 51 of those people, or 84%, who suffered an active severe heart attack had detectable micro and nanoplastics in their blood. Plastic was found in 40% of the patients with chronic heart disease and 32% of those with normal coronary arteries. Health and environmental variables could also complicate the data. The study found that a history of smoking emerged as the single strongest predictor of detectable plastic particles in the blood.
1: In final news, future NBA Hall of Famer LeBron James says he will play for the Philadelphia 76ers. James signed a two-year, $8 million deal. Find more news on AFN.net. 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
7: Faith Music Radio weather forecast for Evansville and the surrounding tri-state area. For today, mostly cloudy. A few showers possible by evening with a high of 80 degrees. For tonight, mostly cloudy. Chance of showers overnight with a low of 65. Some showers scattered through the day tomorrow on Saturday with a high 85. And partly cloudy Saturday night, low 72 with a few showers. Heading into Sunday, it's going to be partly cloudy and warmer with a high near 93 degrees. Again, for today, becoming mostly cloudy. A few showers could develop near evening with a high near 80 degrees.
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2: Praise the Lord for another week of His goodness and mercy. What seems to be the theme of our world today? Fear, uncertainty, anxiety, restlessness. Yes, no doubt these feelings are real. Yes, no doubt we are living in strange and trying times. But my dear friend, as Christians, we have a different outlook because we have a different solution. Let me remind you of some of the last words of Moses as he charged Joshua as they were about to enter the promised land. Deuteronomy chapter 31, verse 7 and 8. And Moses called unto Joshua and said unto him in the sight of all Israel, "Be strong and of a good courage, for thou must go with this people to the land which the Lord hath sworn unto their fathers to give them, and thou shalt cause them to inherit it. And the Lord, He it is that doth go before thee. He will be with thee. He will not fail thee, neither forsake thee. Fear not, neither be dismayed." I echo these same words to us today. Yes, there are a lot of unknowns. Yes, there are things that can make you fearful. Yes, there are things that can get you down. But always remember, dear listener, the Lord, He it is that doth go before thee. He will not fail thee, neither forsake thee. The same God that helped Joshua and Israel conquer Canaan is the same God that's for us today. For we as Christians, remember this. Things aren't falling apart. Things are falling in place. God is where He's always been, and that's on His throne in heaven. So in a world of fear, have faith. And know that you can never go wrong by putting all your hope, all your trust, and all your future in the hands of Almighty God. If you're looking for an old-fashioned King James Bible preaching, soul-winning, independent Baptist church, then look no further. White River is a church for you. 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Now, let's take a few moments and look into the Word of God. This week we've been in Galatians chapter 5, talking once again about the fruits of the Spirit. The Bible says in verse 22, "But the fruit of the Spirit is love, joy, peace, long-suffering, gentleness, goodness, faith, meekness, temperance. Against such there is no law." And as Christians, as we're filled with the Spirit of God, we allow ourselves to be controlled by Him. There will be outward manifestations of that inward relationship. The one we've been talking about this week is that of peace, a quietness, and calmness of mind. And we've talked about how that the Bible wants for us to love peace, seek it, follow it, live in it, have it with others, pray for it, and to make it. We talked about how that peace originated from the God of peace, how that we receive it from being saved, from being obedient, from pleasing God, and from having wisdom. And I think we kind of have covered the basis of peace this week. But let me just kind of leave us with this thought, okay? This type of peace is commanded for us to have in our life. God would not ask us to do anything that we're not capable of doing. In a world where external things are sought after to bring peace, it seems like everyone's seeking after something to get some reprieve, get some happiness, get some joy, get some peace, if you will. But unfortunately, people are turning to the wrong things. But as Christians, if we'll do it the right way through the Spirit of God, we can have this. The Bible says in Romans chapter 12, verse 18, "If it be possible, as much as life in you, live peaceably with all men." Again, that's a command. God commands for us to be peaceable to all men. Hebrews chapter 12, verse 14. Again, it's an imperative. It's a command. Follow peace with all men, holiness, without which no man shall see the Lord. And Ephesians chapter 4, verse 3, endeavoring to keep the unity of the Spirit in the bond of peace. And again, are we interested in unity? Are we interested in Getting along with people and furthering the cause of Christ. Now, let me just stop and say this for a moment, okay? I want to put this plug in there. The Bible is not for ecumenicalism. And that basically means just joining for the sake of joining, okay? And that's what this world's looking for. And that's what's going to eventually allow it to unite under the Antichrist and what he's trying to do. But I'm talking about church members who and Christians who, you know what? We are going the same direction. We do believe in the same Lord, the same book, the same Bible, the same doctrines, the same truths. Amen? Listen, there's no reason to have the unity of peace busted up in the Church of Jesus Christ. How many churches have been destroyed because Christians do not endeavor to keep the unity of the Spirit and the bond of peace? Amen? And so it's important that we're filled with the Spirit so this peace then can make be manifested outwardly in our life. And so the breakdown of peace in the Bible can basically be divided into two statements, peace with God and the peace of God. The peace with God must come first. That comes once you get saved. And then as a Christian, the more you obey, the more you yield, the more you submit, the more that the peace of God will fill your hearts. Amen? And so how about it, Christian? You've been challenged this week. You've been challenged. I pray that you have been challenged to be filled with the Spirit so this peace can be in your heart and it can be in your life. Will it benefit you personally? Absolutely. But more than that, it will benefit those around us as we're endeavoring to point people to the Savior. Well, this, of course, is the Friday edition of the White River Broadcast. As I do every Friday, I encourage you and exhort you, be faithful in your place this coming Lord's Day. Amen? And remember what the Bible says, encourages us not to forsake the assembling of ourselves together. And so be faithful to the house of the Lord. Well, that's all for today. Thanks for listening to the White River Broadcast, flowing to you from the White River Baptist Church of Princeton, Indiana.
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250 years ago, our founding fathers declared independence and built a nation on timeless truths. One nation under God. From the pulpits of the Great Awakening to the battlefields of the Revolution, America's Christian heritage shaped our love of liberty, justice, and the dignity of every person made in God's image. 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

My name is Ken Schaefer from Larimore, North Dakota, and I've been honored to record a couple times here at Faith Music Missions. 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
1: I'm Brad Ford. 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

0: Christian heritage shaped our love of liberty, justice, and the dignity of every person made in God's image. 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

Back in the late 60s, Brother Ted Everly attended Tennessee Temple University. He also worked as a mechanic for a trucking company. And every night he would go into work, he would take out his calligraphy pen and write on cardstock, "Is it worth it all?" And he'd pin it up over his workstation. And every day when he'd come back into work, the card would be in the trash. So he would take out his calligraphy pen and write again, "Is it worth it all?" He did that day after day, till one day he came in and the card was in the trash, and so he took out his pen again and he wrote, "Is it worth it all? Again, is it worth it all? Again, is it worth it all?" He put it on the workstation, and he put it on the ceiling, he put it on the wall, he put it on the floor, he put it everywhere he could think to put it, and the next day when he came into work, the sign was still up. That's the basis of this song, "Is It Worth It All?" Is it worth it

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1: As America approaches the 250th anniversary of our nation's founding, we pause to remember the blessings of God's hand upon our country and the Christian principles that shaped its earliest foundations. While we thank God for our heritage, we are reminded that every generation must seek the Lord for itself. The greatest need in America today is not a political revival, but a spiritual awakening. Join Scott Pauley now as we open God's Word and discover why, more than ever, it is time to seek the Lord.
2: The nation is in turmoil. David is in the palace, but Saul, the king of Israel, is trying desperately to kill him. All of his friends say, "David, get out of here, flee, run for your life. It's the only hope you have." But in the midst of that setting, God is teaching David to wait on the Lord and to live by faith. That's the context of one of the greatest psalms in all of Scripture. It is a psalm of a nation and a man in turmoil, thinking, what can be done? You ever feel that way? You ever feel like the world is spinning out of control, like the wicked are winning, like you don't know exactly what to do? Well, listen to the Holy Spirit-inspired words of Psalm 11. David wrote, "In the Lord put I my trust. How say ye to my soul, flee as a bird to your mountain? For lo, the wicked bend their bow. They make ready their arrow upon the string, that they may privately shoot at the upright in heart." And then one of the most famous verses in all of Scripture, "If the foundations be destroyed, what can the righteous do?" You know, foundations are extremely important. Several years ago, we were building a house. That particular season in West Virginia where we were building our home was monsoon season, if you will. It was an unbelievable time of rain. I remember our builder calling me one day and he said, "Scott, we're having a difficult time just getting your footers poured, getting the foundation where it needs to be, because of all of the rain." And he said, "We've been pumping rain water out of the footers and trying to get it where we can pour the concrete." And I remember saying to him, "Look, let's just slow down. Let's let the water subside. Let's let the weather pass." Because I knew I wanted a good foundation. Who cares what the house looks like or how beautiful the exterior if the foundation is crumbling and falling apart? It seems at times that the foundation of society, the foundation of decency, the foundation of the family is being destroyed. Occasionally, God's people can actually feel absolutely overwhelmed. We get to a point where we're just in desperation. And sometimes, frankly, it's not only what we see, it's what we hear. I think perhaps one of the greatest enemies to our faith at times is conservative news, because we listen to all of the bad around us and we forget that we still have a good God that's on His throne. You see, immediately after this verse, "If the foundations be destroyed, what can the righteous do?" we read these words. Are you ready? Psalm 11, verse 4. "The Lord is in His holy temple. The Lord's throne is in heaven. His eyes behold, His eyelids try the children of men." I love the fact that instead of looking down, we are told to look up. Instead of concentrating on what we think is going on, what we think is going to happen, he says, let's deal with what the reality is. The spiritual reality is the Lord is in His holy temple. That's a beautiful thought. In other words, you have to get your eyes off of this world and off of men and get your eyes on the only one who never changes. Can I give you a good word? Even if the foundations of a nation crumble, our foundation is not destroyed, because our foundation is not on earth. Our foundation is in heaven. Our foundation is not some political party or some cause. Our foundation is not some man. David, no doubt, was disillusioned with King Saul and wondering what was going to become of him in the midst of all of this. But David's faith was not in a man, it was in God. And David was reminded by the Holy Spirit that the Lord was exactly where he had always been. The Lord was in His holy temple. The Lord's throne was in heaven. That ought to encourage your heart today, my friend. The answer to the question, if the foundations be destroyed, what can the righteous do? The answer to the question is this: the foundations are not being destroyed. You see, it's really the wrong question. The question is, if our foundation is in God, why are we trembling? Why are we shaking if we're rooted in the Lord? Now, Psalm 11 and Psalm 12 in many ways go together. They're very brief psalms. Psalm 11 is 7 verses. Psalm 12 is 8 verses. Both of them are psalms of David. And in essence, Psalm 11 poses the question, if the foundations be destroyed, what can the righteous do? And Psalm 11 and 12 together really provide the answer. And so let's begin to answer the questions today. When you think the foundations are crumbling, when you wonder what you're to do as a child of God, as a righteous person in the midst of unrighteousness, what can you do? Well, first of all, you can trust. And that's really where this psalm begins in verse 1 and verse 2. In the Lord put I my trust. You've got to believe that God is able. I said to someone just today that I think one of the saddest things I see among God's people are God's people living like unbelievers. We've got to get back to believing that the Lord is able. The greatest danger is not the enemy you see. It's the temptation to live by sight instead of by faith. David's greatest enemy was not Saul. David's greatest enemy was the temptation to live in unbelief and listen to everyone else except for what God was trying to say to him. David had to trust that God had him exactly where he was supposed to be. Everyone said, flee, get out of here, flee as a bird to your mountain. Sometimes that's what we want, isn't it? When the spiritual attack comes, when the arrows are flying, when the enemy is taunting, sometimes we just want to fly away. Let me get out of here. In another one of David's Psalms, Psalm 55, he addressed this same subject. You know, everybody wants to escape at times. Even the most spiritual man, the man after God's own heart, said, there are occasions when I think if I could only somehow remove myself from these circumstances. But listen to Psalm 55, beginning in verse 3. Because of the voice of the enemy, because of the oppression of the wicked, for they cast iniquity upon me, and in wrath they hate me. My heart is sore pained within me, and the terrors of death are fallen upon me. Fearfulness and trembling are come upon me, and horror hath overwhelmed me. And I said, oh, that I had wings like a dove, for then would I fly away and be at rest. Lo, then would I wander off and remain in the wilderness, Selah. I would hasten my escape from the windy storm and tempest. Maybe you feel like that today. Let me just escape these circumstances. Let me get away from these people. Can I remind you that escape is not the answer? Because your circumstances are going to chase you, or you're going to find different difficulties when you get where you think you're going. The reality is the Lord is the one who is our stay. He's our foundation. In that same psalm, Psalm 55, verse 22, the Bible says, cast thy burden upon the Lord, and He shall sustain thee. He shall never suffer the righteous to be moved. Escape is not the answer. The only rest and the only victory is found in trust. Here's the beautiful thought. The victory is not after the battle ends. It's not when the circumstances change. The victory is in the battle. Do you remember David had been taunted by Goliath, and yet in the midst of that battle, God gave victory. And now David is being persecuted by Saul of all people, but he finds victory and rest in the midst of this difficulty, because even though it seems like the foundations are shaking, as a righteous man, he knows he can always trust in a God who does everything well. We'll continue our study in Psalm 11. The need of our nation is the need of every one of our lives, and that is, my friend, to have faith in God.
1: 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Until next time, we hope you will enjoy the journey.

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0: Psalms of the Bible show God at his most gentle and most powerful. They are God stooping down to pick us up. 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
2: Psalm 124, a song of degrees of David. If it had not been the Lord who was on our side, now may Israel say, if it had not been the Lord who was on our side when men rose up against us, then they had swallowed us up quick when their wrath was kindled against us. Then the waters had overwhelmed us. The stream had gone over our soul. Then the proud waters had gone over our soul. Blessed be the Lord, who hath not given us as a prey to their teeth. Our soul has escaped as a bird out of the snare of the fowlers. The snare is broken, and we are escaped. Our help is in the name of the Lord, who made heaven and earth. Psalm 125, a song of degrees. They that trust in the Lord shall be as Mount Zion, which cannot be removed, but abideth forever. As the mountains are round about Jerusalem, so the Lord is round about his people from henceforth, even forever. For the rod of the wicked shall not rest upon the lot of the righteous, lest the righteous put forth their hands unto iniquity. Do good, O Lord, unto those that be good, and to them that are upright in their hearts. As for such as turn aside unto their crooked ways, the Lord shall lead them forth with the workers of iniquity. But peace shall be upon Israel. Psalm 126, a song of degrees. When the Lord turned again the captivity of Zion, we were like them that dream. Then was our mouth filled with laughter, and our tongue with singing. Then said they among the heathen, the Lord hath done great things for them. The Lord hath done great things for us, whereof we are glad. Turn again our captivity, O Lord, as the streams in the south. They that sow in tears shall reap in joy. He that goeth forth and weepeth, bearing precious seed, shall doubtless come again with rejoicing, bringing his sheaves with him. Psalm 127, a song of degrees for Solomon. Except the Lord build the house, they labor in vain that build it. Except the Lord keep the city, the watchman waketh, but in vain. It is vain for you to rise up early, to sit up late, to eat the bread of sorrows, for so he giveth his beloved sleep. Lo, children are an heritage of the Lord, and the fruit of the womb is his reward. As arrows are in the hand of a mighty man, so are children of the youth. Happy is the man that hath his quiver full of them. They shall not be ashamed, but they shall speak with the enemies in the gate.
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1: American Family News, I'm Robert Thornton. Iran's military reported they've launched attacks against Bahrain, Kuwait, and Jordan in response to ongoing U.S. strikes against the nation. Here's Fox's Steve Harrigan.
2: They come as the U.S. has launched 13 straight nights of attacks against military targets inside Iran. And all this comes as a background when President Trump is speaking about a potential massive attack against Iran that he is considering. Here's the president.
3: We're doing extremely well. They would like to do something, but I say they're not ready yet. They need more of the same. They're not ready yet. They got some evil intentions. We cannot let them have a nuclear weapon.
2: And finally, one sign of preparations here for potential trouble ahead. A number of mayors of Israeli cities have reopened bomb shelters, bunkers around parts of the city. They usually do this in times of heightened alert.
1: The damage done to countries targeted by Iran is not yet clear, and the U.S. approaches what could be a 14th night of consecutive strikes against the regime. Democrats have voted on their presidential nominating calendar and have picked South Carolina as the state to lead things off in 2028. More from Fox's Jessica Rosenthal.
4: The Democratic National Committee's Rules and Bylaws Committee co-chair, Minion Moore, made the announcement after the meeting.
5: As we stated earlier, the majority vote count was to be 25, and it appears that South Carolina has 26.
4: There were 19 votes for Nevada and 4 for New Hampshire, which will go third, followed by Michigan, then New Mexico, then Virginia. The full DNC will vote on this later in the summer. New Hampshire still has a state law requiring they hold the first primary in the nation, but the Democratic Party stripped the state of its delegates in 2024 over this rule, as South Carolina went first after a push from then-President Biden. Jessica Rosenthal, Fox News.
1: A critic of communist China is praising two GOP lawmakers for wanting to remind Chinese officials every day about the communist Chinese Party's tyranny against its own people. AFN's Chad Groening has details.
6: Republican Senators Rick Scott of Florida and Marsha Blackburn of Tennessee have introduced legislation to create a memorial in Washington, D.C., honoring victims of genocide, crimes against humanity, and political persecution committed by the Chinese Communist Party. The bill, titled the Honoring the Victims of Communist China's Tyranny Act, would require the State Department to erect a memorial in the International Park, across from the CCP embassy, honoring victims of the Chinese Communist Party's persecution. Gordon Chang is an Asian policy analyst and author of Plan Red.
7: Symbolism is important to the Chinese Communist Party, and so therefore, I like the proposal from Senators Scott and Blackburn to put a statue in the park across from the Chinese embassy. We need to remind the Communist Party every day that we stand behind the Chinese people.
6: And Chang says by placing the memorial across the street from the embassy, Chinese officials will be reminded every day about the CCP's tyranny against its own people.
7: We need to call attention to the plight of the Chinese people every day because their interests and our interests are the same. We have a common enemy. It's the Communist Party of China. And so, therefore, we need to stand with our friends.
6: The legislation limits taxpayer funding for the memorial to $500,000 while permitting private donations to fund the remainder. I'm Chad Groening.
1: Fox 5 Atlanta said heavy rain and flash flooding hit parts of metro Atlanta and North Georgia today and triggered emergency warnings and widespread flood watches across the region. Persistent downpours prompted emergency flash flood alerts. Tomorrow, the National Weather Service says there is a slight risk of excessive rainfall for the Eastern Carolinas, parts of Arkansas, and the Southwest U.S. Virginia, the world's largest data center hub, has released a long-delayed study that examined the state's eastern region groundwater supply and the industry's possible impact on it, and found declines are likely in a critical aquifer due to population growth and industrial use. The report said regulators should have more authority to reject industrial water withdrawal permits, force entities to examine alternative sources of water, and clamp down on users who may be using more water than needed. That is all our time for now. We invite you to find more news at AFN.net. I'm Robert Thornton.
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8: Faith Music Radio weather forecast for Evansville and the surrounding tri-state area. For tonight, mostly cloudy, a chance of showers with a low of 65. Tomorrow on Saturday, some scattered showers, mostly cloudy with a high of 85. For tomorrow night, partly cloudy with a few showers, a low of 72. Heading into Sunday, partly cloudy and warmer with a high of 93 degrees. Again, for tonight, mostly cloudy with a chance of showers, mainly after midnight with a low of 65.
9: Welcome, my friends, to a nippy morning here in Australia. So glad you joined us. Looking forward to talking to you today about getting right with God and staying right with God. 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
9: Hey, friends. Welcome back to yet another episode of Everyday Truths. I'm here at a friend's house, and I just finished my second cup of Lebanese coffee, which is kind of like just eating coffee grounds raw. I mean, it is strong coffee, but it is great coffee. Can't make it strong enough for me. We are in verse 1 of chapter 13, and as we have often done, we are jumping back and forth, because this is what the Bible does, jumping back and forth from the southern kingdom, where we have been, to the northern kingdom. And the Bible says in verse 1 of chapter 13, in the 23rd year of Joash, the son of Ahaziah, king of Judah. So just to kind of refresh our memory, Joash was the boy king that Jehoiada and Jehoshaphat rescued, and they have now made him to be the king. And he's been the king now for 23 years, because the Bible says in the 23rd year of Joash. So 23 plus 7, he was 7 when he began, is 30. So Joash is 30 years old. He's in Judah. Athaliah has long since been gone. And now the northern kingdom is going to have a new king. Jehu, remember we talked about him, how God used him to eliminate the whole line of Ahab. Well, now Jehu has died. And it says here that Jehoahaz, the son of Jehu, began to reign over Israel in Samaria. He reigned 17 years. So remember God told Jehu that he, because of his passion, because of his obedience in ridding Israel of Baal and dealing with Ahab's dynasty, that Jehu would have somebody to follow him on the throne of his own family to the third and fourth generation. So now here's the second generation of Jehu, Jehoahaz, who is the king. I want you also to remember that when Jehu basically took over and things were established and the people were following him, instead of doing a full-on reform, instead of leading the people all the way back to God, he eliminated the worst things, Baal, but he kept some of the compromising things, the calves, the golden calves of Jeroboam. And he just didn't repent all the way. He dealt with some of the more heinous things, some of the most obvious sins, but he kept some of the more subtle ones. And I wonder sometimes if we don't do the same. So now Jehu is dead. Jehoahaz is reigning in his stead, his son. And it says of him in verse 2 that he did that which was evil in the sight of the Lord. So how sad that after just one generation, the son of Jehu does not share his passion. The son of Jehu has no desire to lead Israel in a good and godly way. In fact, what the Bible teaches is he does that which is evil in the sight of the Lord. So here we are, right back where we started from. How does God respond? Well, it says that he did evil in the sight of the Lord and followed the sins of Jeroboam. Interesting that he didn't follow the sins of Ahab. Why? Because Jehu had dealt with Ahab. He had dealt with all of those Baal worshipers. But he did follow the sins of Jeroboam. that was the first king of the divided Northern Kingdom. Why? Why did Jehoahaz have such influence in the sins of Jeroboam? Because that's what his dad allowed. His dad tolerated the sins of Jeroboam, but ridded the country of the sins of Ahab. And always understand that what you tolerate as a parent often becomes the tradition of your children. Tolerations become traditions when they're unguarded. And that's what's happening here. So he's actually following in the sins of Jeroboam, the son of Nebat, which made Israel to sin. He departed not therefrom. This just became what Jehoahaz did. This was the way he was raised. This is what was always told to him that was okay and right. And now you can't blame him, humanly speaking, for following in the footsteps of what his dad had tolerated, not even necessarily endorsed, just what he had tolerated. Look at verse 3. And the anger of the Lord was kindled against Israel. So I like that verb, kindled. So when you kindle a fire, it's the process by which the fire becomes more and more robust. It's the process whereby a fire starts and grows. So when the Bible says the anger of the Lord is kindled, that doesn't mean that God, like man, just reacts irrationally in the moment. No, the Bible explicitly teaches that the Lord is slow to anger. And it doesn't mean that the Lord never gets angry. And even in the ministry of Jesus, we can look at some episodes where Jesus certainly was angry. He was angry when he went in and drove out the money changers at the temple. He was angry when the Pharisees would make, would use just poor people and diseased people for their own nefarious purposes. He was angry when they devoured widows' houses. So it's not that the anger of the Lord is never evident. It is, but it must be kindled. And over the years, the Bible says, because of the consistent disobedience, the consistent rebuffing of God's grace, God's anger has been kindled. In verse number 3, it was kindled against Israel, and he delivered them into the hand of Hazael, king of Syria. I don't want to keep on going back to all the things we've learned about all these people, but remember, Hazael was that servant of Ben-Hadad who assassinated him. He's not a good man. He's not a godly man. He's a heathen man. But remember, all the way back in Elijah's day, God had predicted to Elijah and through Elijah that he would use Hazael as an instrument, even in the development of, in this case, the punishment or chastisement of his own people. So because of Jehoahaz's sin, because he was leading the people away from God, God is going to allow a foreign entity, in this case, Syria, to come in and to harm and hurt Israel. And this is such a pattern in the Old Testament. You see it explicitly in the book of Judges, where the people of God would forget about God, and God would remind them that they're forgetting. He would remind them they need to get right with God, but they wouldn't. So God would allow a foreign entity to come in and to attack them and to put them in bondage. And in that period of bondage, they would repent because things got hard. They would call upon God. God would raise up a deliverer. That deliverer would deliver them from that foreign entity, and they would again have prosperity, and then the whole cycle would repeat again. That's what's happening in this chapter. The same thing is happening in this chapter. And it says that Hazael, the king of Syria, God delivered Israel into the hand of Ben-Hadad, the son of Hazael, all their days. So this was an ongoing defeat where Syria continues to encroach upon Israel. They continue to take land. They continue to defeat them in battle, and things get bad incrementally. verse number 4. And Jehoiaz, what's his response to all of this? Well, the Bible says in verse 4, Jehoiaz besought the Lord. So there came a point in this process where Jehoiaz realized, I'm wrong. And he cried out to God. And the Bible says, and the Lord hearkened unto him. What mercy, what grace that God would respond this way. I mean, Jehoiaz knew what he was doing. Jehoiaz had plenty of time to do what was right. And yet, here in his hardship, and sometimes that's what it takes for people to finally listen. Sometimes that's what it takes for people to finally wake up. He that being often reproved. Sometimes that reproof of a preacher, or that reproof of the Bible never doesn't work. It takes some physical problem, something like this to get his attention. But he does cry to God, and God does listen to him. And it says in verse number 4, for he, God, saw the oppression of Israel because the king of Israel oppressed them. So it wasn't that God didn't know what was happening, and God did not feel, and God was not concerned for his people. He was. So in verse 5, and the Lord gave Israel a savior. I love that. In fact, the Bible never mentions who that savior was. Savior in the sense of a deliverer. Was that a military leader? Was that a prophet? Was that, we don't know. And there, no name is given. But doesn't that remind us of the fact that when we were in our lowest spot, when we were in desperation and defeat because of our sin, the Lord sent us a savior too. That's just the Lord's way. And the Bible says he sent a savior so that they went out from under the hand of the Syrians, and the children of Israel dwelt in their tents as before time. So God delivered them. And now at least the bleeding has stopped. The hemorrhaging has stopped. The damage has been done, but no longer is the northern kingdom under the domination of Syria. Nevertheless, now this is the saddest verse to me in the whole section that we're going to read today. Nevertheless, they departed not from the sins of the house of Jeroboam, who made Israel to sin. So habitualized were they to their sin. So much had that sin become a part of the warp and woof of their thinking, of their behavior, that even when they repented and said, God, help us, save us, even when Jehoiaz reached out to God, when God did save them, when God did give them this renewed opportunity, they went right back to where they started from. How often has that cycle occurred in our lives? Lest we be so critical of Jehoiaz that we get ourselves in these pickles. We call on God. God is gracious. And we find ourselves going right back to the same thing. That's what happens here. And the Bible says they went back to the sins of the house of Jeroboam, who made Israel sin. They walked therein, and there remained the grove also in Samaria. A grove usually involved the worship of Asherah, the Asherah pole. The point here is that this invasion and this domination by the Syrians, as bad as it was, and as much as it caused them to call out to God, did not give rise to a permanent repentance on the part of Israel. Neither did he leave of the people to Jehoiaz. Watch this. 50 horsemen, 10 chariots, 10,000 footmen, for the king of Syria had destroyed them and had made them like the dust by threshing, like the chaff that flies out at the threshing floor. Now the rest of the acts of Jehoiaz and all that he did and his might, are they not written in the book of the Chronicles of the kings of Israel? And Jehoiaz slept with his fathers. He died. They buried him in Samaria, and Joash, his son, reigned in his stead. The point here is that Syria had totally diminished Israel. They were down to 10 chariots. I mean, they were completely wiped out. And yet in their lowest military position, that still didn't cause them to turn back to God. So I guess my question is, what's it going to take? What's it going to take in our lives, maybe your life in particular, for God to get your attention to show you that he is God? He loves you. He's slow to anger, but he has great power to demonstrate his chastisement. Just get right with God and stay right with God. That's the lesson of Jehoiakim. But we'll stop there for today. I hope you have a good day in the Lord. We'll see you next time. God bless you, my friends.
10: 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Until next time, God bless.
11: Did you know that no one can earn their way into heaven? The only way to enter heaven is to believe that Jesus is the Son of God, that he arose from the grave, and he is Lord. But did you know that while here on earth, you can earn heavenly rewards? One of the greatest rewards that you can earn is a crown reserved for those who witness for Christ. As you go about your day, to work, to the store, in your neighborhood, look for opportunities to witness for Jesus. With just a little effort, you can earn heavenly rewards, rewards that you will enjoy for thousands of years, for all eternity. 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
2: My mother died when I was five, and my dad was a drunk who took his hate out on us, so I never knew how it felt to be loved. I sold newspapers at age 8, started drinking at age 10, and left home at 16, hungry all the time. For a while, I was homeless until my older sister took me in. I worked at a job grinding graphite, which gave me respiratory problems, so after a year I quit and joined the Army. I was sent to Korea in 1950, the same year Dad died. With frostbite in my hands and feet, I survived the Korean War and came home, the loneliest man in the world, with nowhere to go and no one who cared. I drank steadily during my 12 years in the Army and was court-martialed 3 times for drunken fighting. I kept making the same dumb mistakes because no one ever taught me right from wrong. My final tour was in Washington State, a place I loved. There I bought a Samoyed puppy, even though I had no job and no home. I learned about love from that puppy. One night, when we were freezing, an old carpenter took us in, and he taught me about God's love. I was 32 when I learned that Christ died for my sins. I spent a year with that carpenter, going to church, reading the Bible, and working. Since I invited Jesus to come into my heart, I have never felt lonely or unloved. I'm Richard Reeser, and I still wander from place to place, sharing the gospel with homeless people, lost souls who need to hear the good news that God loves you and Jesus will set you free. And if the Son therefore shall make you free, you shall be free indeed.
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